0: season, and Mauricio just tears up AAA pitching. 8 homers in 25 AAA games.
1: It's one every third game or two a series.
0: He's showbound again soon. Here's MJ Melendez, who takes a rip at a curveball but fouls it away. Yesterday, Ronnie Mauricio walked and was hit by a pitch. Didn't pick up a hit. It was a 3-game hit streak that was snapped in yesterday's game. Now he's got a hit today. The 0-1. Finds the zone, a fastball at the knees. Challenged by Melendez, and this is risky. Mets only have one challenge, and this is a low-leverage spot. Melendez digs back in, looks at the scoreboard, and it's in the zone for strike two. I mean, why would you burn that right now?
1: Steven Rios has been good at the bottom of the zone, too. That's where all of the challenges have come, and they've been correct.
0: So the Mets have none remaining. Rail Riders with two, as Hamill lifts and fires. Melendez takes high and tight. Ball one.
1: I think that's a little irresponsible to use up the last challenge in the fourth inning with nobody on base.
0: When you finally gotten something going, momentum's been there for you. Hamill in the windup, his 1-2. Taken in the dirt, a slider to level the count 2-2. MJ Melendez has been real hot this month. 16 for 48, 333 average. He takes, and it's just low, ball three. 8 homers and 14 runs batted in since the start of July. Fittingly, same time that he got sent down to Syracuse. The full count offering is low for ball four. Except for the Mets didn't have a base runner in the first turn through the order. Mauricio homers, and MJ Melendez works the first walk of the game, which is presented by Syracuse.com. Just like the roar of the crowd, Syracuse.com unites us with the local stories that bind our community. Stay informed, stay connected to your Syracuse news, subscribe to Syracuse.com.
1: That's good to see from Melendez. 4 walks over the last 2 games. Sometimes in the big leagues, got a little too jumpy, a handful too many whiffs for him, but he's had a good eye at the plate.
0: Well, how about this, Jack? Shelly Duncan, Scranton manager, is out of the dugout. He is taking the ball from Dom Hamill. So, 3 perfect innings, gave up 2 base runners and a homer. His day is done. Hamill still hasn't left the mound yet. The new pitcher is getting his glove inspected by the field umpire, and now Hamill walks off the mound. There's an applause here in Moosic, PA. So when we come back, the Mets have a runner at first, no outs in the top of the 4th inning, and they trail 2-1. Don't go anywhere, folks. This is Syracuse Mets baseball on the score 1260.
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3: Quick day for Tom Hamill. Eric Raiselman takes over for Scranton. The righty's first pitch is a fastball that misses outside. Ball one to the righty, Nick Morabito. Scranton 2, Syracuse 1 in the top of the fourth inning. Man at first, no outs. And after Tom Hamill doesn't even throw 50 pitches, he's out of the ballgame. Raiselman goes downhill, and Morabito takes across the Syracuse letters on his chest for ball two. Jack, is it interesting that we saw Tom Hamill come out and throw 50 pitches?
4: Yeah, I mean, he carved everyone up, 3 no-hit innings, gives up the homer and the walk. Not super surprised.
3: 2-0 pitch lashed back to the screen foul.
4: You know, you mentioned earlier, Joe, that Hamill came out of the bullpen in his last appearance, and I think that's the plan for him going forward. He only started today because they expected to have Max Fried, but didn't. He's in the majors pitching game 2 of the Yankees' doubleheader.
3: Spin and a throw to first. Andre Melendez slides back in.
4: So 49 pitches for Dom. I think he was probably on a 50-pitch max because they might want to use him again over the weekend, but out of the pen and keep him in that routine.
3: Melendez a big lead off of first now as Raiselman comes set. He throws, and Morabito takes upstairs, ball 3. Gives the Rail Riders more options. Heck, it gives the Yankees more options for their bullpen arms if they do want to select Dom Hamill's contract. But just 49 pitches today. It was a great first turn through the order and 2 mistakes to start this inning. Hitters count for Morabito. The pitch. High and tight. Ball 4. First 3 hitters get on base for the Mets. A homer and 2 walks. 1 from Hamill, 1 from Raiselman.
4: There's been a lot of Mets rallies started this year by walks. You get guys on base. This team has a lot of speed. They're good base runners. Oftentimes, the Mets make great base running decisions. You only need one swing to tie this ballgame right now.
3: They can get it from Ryan Clifford, who's got 16 homers on the season. First pitch to the lefty. High and away for ball 1. Ryan Clifford, the ABM Industries cleanup hitter of the game. ABM, the preferred janitorial services provider, your Syracuse Mets. Over his last 10 games, 2 homers and 7 runs batted in, but he is hitting 171. 1-0 coming. Clifford takes a strike, 95-mile-an-hour fastball. Eric Raiselman, the 25-year-old from California, 5th-round draft pick of the Yankees in 2022 out of LSU. First base side of the rubber, hunched over in his stance. He throws, and Clifford smokes it right center field. Ellis hustles over. He makes the running catch for the first out. Melendez tags up. Throw comes in, cut off by Lombard. He then throws into third, and Melendez is safe. So the hard lineout by Clifford at nearly 107 off the bat does move Melendez to third, but Duke Ellis is so rangy, so athletic, he easily took a hit away there.
4: Not a lot of people get to that ball, but he did. I really hope Ryan Clifford is not frustrated about that at bat. I hope he takes that as a positive because he got a high fastball, caught up to it, and smoked it, like you said, 107 off the bat.
3: Runners at the corners with 1 out, 2-1 Scranton. Here is Eric Wagaman. First pitch, runner goes from first. Pitch misses, and Escara pump fakes. So Nick Morabito has his 31st stolen base of the season. No throw from J.C. Escara on the first and third play. So now 2 men are in scoring position. Great chance here for Eric.
4: Yeah, thankfully what Clifford did was very productive. He moved Melendez to third. You still only have one out, so a sac fly from Wagaman would be great.
3: First baseman Hardman playing in. Everyone else back on the 1-0. Wagaman leaves it downstairs. It's 2-0. Eric Wagaman, a former Yankee minor leaguer. Drafted by the Yankees and made it up to Double-A Somerset in 2023. 2-0, high chopper. Tough play for Cabrera. He gloves, only plays to first. He gets Wagaman. In the process, Melendez scores, and the ball game is tied at 2.
4: So all the Mets needed right there. A ball in play that could score a run, and thankfully soft enough bouncer. It took Cabrera enough time to get there that Melendez could easily score. So now you got a runner at third, tie game, 2 outs. I also want to say that was a great play by Oswaldo Cabrera. He didn't have a lot of time, but gloved it, made the nice throw.
3: Well, that ball could have taken a dangerous bounce, but his glove was to the grass, made the stop. Here's Jiwon Bae. He squares to bunt. Puts it down the first base side. Fielded by Raiselman. And it's overthrown. Bae is safe. Morabito scores. Bae rounds second. It's finally picked up as Bae gets the third base. The throw comes in. One hopper to Ascara. Bae with a two-out bunt brings in Morabito. And because of the overthrow, he's all the way at third. The Mets lead 3-2 with 2 outs in the fourth inning.
4: That was really impressive from Jiwon Bae, a classic drag bunt down the first baseline. He took about 2 steps out of the box as he was bunting it, so he brought it with him down that line. Raiselman picked it up pretty soon, but then he hesitated once he had it, and after that, the throw was bad. I think he saw Jiwon Bae in his line and thought he would have hit him with the throw to first, and that threw him off.
3: So after Syracuse threw the ball around like crazy yesterday, Scranton Wilkes-Barre does it here in the fourth. Here's Pache, first pitch. High and tight, ball one. The half wall is so far away from first base that if you overthrow first, the runner is easily getting to third base, no matter who they are. Pache, the righty, 0 for 1 on the day. He takes a sweeper high and in for ball two.
4: What did we say? Rallies can be started by walks. You get two guys on base out of thin air, and then all of a sudden, little ground out, little bunt. That's all you need.
3: One hit for the Mets, and they lead 3-2. 2-0. Half swing. Did he go? No, he did not. Pache is in a great spot. It's 3-0. Eric Raiselman with an ERA over 11 here in AAA. He deals the 3-0 that Pache leaves in the zone. 3-1. There are two dignitaries in the house today. We'll definitely be talking about that throughout the day today. Mr. and Mrs. Met are here. They're currently right outside the Mets' first base dugout. 3-1. Pache rips it foul down the right field line. Right now, Ben Rortvedt just looked up and was confused to see Mr. and Mrs. Met in enemy territory.
4: Makes it feel like a big league environment.
3: Yeah.
4: Came all the way from Queens.
3: I did see Mr. Met cheer when MJ Melendez got back on a throwover. So Mr. Met is cheering on the fellas.
4: Oh, we know where their allegiance lies.
3: 3-2 is a swing and a miss, strike three, and the inning comes to an end. But Mr. and Mrs. Met are happy because Syracuse scored 3 runs in the top of the fourth inning, including a solo homer from Ronnie Mauricio. To the home fourth, it's Syracuse 3, Scranton 2 on the score 1260.
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3: Time for the bottom of the fourth inning here at PNC Field in Moosic, Pennsylvania. 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Mets took a 3-2 lead in the top half. Matt Turner's first pitch to Tyler Harbin's popped up. Foul ground, first base side. Eric Wagaman stops running because that ball is into the seats.
4: Once again, some good resilience shown by the Mets. Syracuse went down early yesterday. They were down 4-0. They made it 4-3, came back. Well, today, trailed 2-0, came back, made it 3-2.
3: Turner collects, the lefty fires, and the righty Hardman takes strike two. Now, things didn't go well for the Mets in that first inning on the mound. Two runs on three hits, but Dan Hammer, Matt Turner with scoreless second and third innings. Turner saw one over the minimum back in the third, where he gave up a single to Marco Luciano.
4: Good test for Turner here, coming back out for his second inning after a long one.
3: He throws 0-2, and that hits Hardman. So he lost him. That's tough.
4: Yeah, ahead 0-2, and then you hit him. That's a killer right there. Threw two cutters to get a couple of strikes. Went back to the cutter. Way too far inside.
3: Got Hardman's shin guard on his front left foot. He hustles down in those pinstripe home uniforms for Scranton Wilkes-Barre. Looking similarly to the New York Yankees. They got the SWB where that NY normally sits. Navy blue number on the back. As for Syracuse, it is the Traveling Grays. Blue Syracuse outline in orange. Here's Ernesto Martinez. He takes strike one. Yesterday, Scranton wore their Copa uniforms. They had teal, yellow, red. Today, just the traditional home pinstripes. Pitch. Turner misses with the cutter outside, and it's 1-1. Turner, the 26-year-old from Miami. He's got the tan glove in his right hand. He comes set. And the 1-1 pitch. Ground ball, right side, Bay, backhands, throws to second for one. Mauricio turns to first, not in time. Very close on a double play ball. Lead runner Hardman taken out. Martinez reaches on a fielder's choice, and there's one away.
4: Eric Wagaman, the first baseman, was kind of shocked on that one. You kind of got to trust the first baseman, too, because he can feel when the ball is in his glove and when someone else is stepping on the base. Close one. Maybe he did beat it out, but at least the Mets get the lead runner.
3: Yeah, Wagaman was ready to throw that sucker around. He had to stop. He didn't want to have another throwing error that would advance a runner. Seen far too many of those. Kennedy Corona digs in. Righty's first pitch gets away. Popped in and out of Sanger's mitt, and so Martinez hustles to second.
4: Yeah, Sanger got a little crossed up there. He's holding the glove up very traditionally, but as that cutter kept moving to his left inside further on the righty, it went off the heel of his glove. He would have had to turn his glove over, but man, Matt Turner, easy to see why he can be a tough guy to catch.
3: Yeah, you mentioned it when he first came into the game. He's got that three-quarters arm slot, almost comes in like a side armor. He's lethal as well with that closed stance. He hides the baseball for a while. His 1-0 pitch grooves into the zone, a cutter, and it's challenged by Kennedy Corona. A lot of early challenges in this game. Can Scranton get this one overturned? Yes, they can. That pitch just missed off the plate by, I don't know, a piece of paper between the ball and the zone? Wasn't much space. Corona's got a big old smile on his face because he's digging back at the count up 2-0. Syracuse 3, Scranton 2, and at second, one out, bottom 4. Turner spins home. Corona rips it foul just wide of third, and it's 2-1. A lot of Yankees and Mets fans in attendance today. When you think about it, Scranton isn't all that far away from New York City. A lot of fans in the southern tier in New York and New Jersey coming over. 2-1. Missed outside. Ball 3. If you're looking at it with TV markets in mind for Major League Baseball, this is technically the Phillies market. The team used to be the Phillies affiliate before the Yankees arrived in the late 2000s. Hitters count 3-1. Corona takes outside. Ball 4. So now Scranton has runners at first and second with one out. Turner has given up a hit by pitch, a fielder's choice, and now a walk. And that'll do it for Turner in this inning. They tried to extend it, get two innings out of Turner, but John Nogowski's out to make a pitching change. We'll talk about the new Mets arm when we come back. Runners at first and second with one out. We'll continue the bottom of the fourth inning after this. Syracuse leads 3-2 on the score 1260.
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3: Bullpen day continues for the Syracuse Mets. It began with Ofrady Gomez, then turned to Dan Hammer. The lefty Matt Turner threw a scoreless third inning, but has given up base runners to the first three hitters here in the fourth. So his day is done, and now Guillo Zuniga takes over for the Mets. Runners at first and second base with only one out. Syracuse up by one, 3-2 over Scranton. First man that the big righty Guillo Zuniga faces is a tall, lanky left-handed hitter, Duke Ellis. He's got a lot of speed in that batter's box, so third baseman Short's playing in. And the first pitch from Zuniga is pumped foul to make it 0-1.
4: I thought Turner did a solid job. He only gave up one hit. The hit by pitch against Tyler Hartman was tough when he was up 0-2 in the count. Quickly got a ground ball, almost a double play. Then couldn't put away Kennedy Corona after.
3: Double steal is on. Pitch called strike. Gun down to third. Not in time. Oh, close play. Sanger zipped it over to third. Short made the snag. Ernesto Martinez slid to the back part of the bag and got in. And in fact, the double steal was then off because Kennedy Corona didn't go to second base. So it's just runners at the corners with one out. Count's 0-2.
4: And still have a chance for a double play. Love to keep the ball on the ground here if you're Guillo Zuniga.
3: Yeah, that's actually a huge break that Corona didn't run. Zuniga, first base side of the rubber. He fires. And Ellis slaps it foul. Yeah,
4: or he could use a strikeout. He's ahead 0-2, and he's throwing nothing under 96 miles an hour. Yeah, that's his calling card. Lively fastball that we've seen in now 7 appearances this year. 5 innings with the Mets, 4 runs allowed, 3 earned. Zuniga rips the seams, and time is called right before the pitch. Guillo used up every single second of the pitch clock, and well, Ellis still had his time left, so he called it. Ellis singled back in the second inning, tried to take second base on the first pitch to Lombard in the next plate appearance, and was gunned out. Down to the count, nothing and two. Zuniga looks to third, now looks home, and he fires. Ellis rips it over short into left field, base hit. This game is tied at 3 as Ernesto Martinez comes in on the one-out RBI single from Duke Ellis. Sometimes it pays to throw hard, but at this level, there's enough hitters that can catch up to good velocity. 98 right down the middle, and Ellis had a nice swing to send it the other way. So Zuniga can't put him away, and this doesn't get much easier with 2 on and 1 out. And with the top of the order in George Lombard Jr., number 20 prospect in all of baseball, had a double and scored back in the first inning. First pitch, George takes low for ball one. Ahead 0-2, Zuniga just went with another fastball. And down the middle, obviously not the spot you want it. If you're going to throw a fastball, leave it a few inches high or bury it low, just not over the middle.
3: Is there anything more infuriating than losing a guy 0-2?
4: Twice this inning now.
3: Eesh. Zuniga's 1-0. Runners go. Double steal on this time. Sanger throws to third, and you can't beat him this time around. Hayden Sanger throws out Kennedy Corona. There's two away.
4: That is a godsend right there. The fact that Corona would run on Sanger after seeing the throws he's made today. They've both been perfect. The second one was a little late. That one perfectly on time, and now you have 2 outs.
3: Ellis still with speed at second. We'll see if he runs and really tests Sanger. Counts 2-0 to Lombard, and the pitch. Missed just downstairs. It's 3-0.
4: I mean, I can't believe that. I know you want a guy at third with one out to maybe score a run on a sacrifice fly or a ground out or something, but that is so risky by Shelly Duncan and company.
3: Zuniga motors home. Down low, ball 4. So Lombard's on for the second time today. He walks. Scranton has runners at first and second with 2 outs. And you think about it, you don't have that caught stealing. They'd have the bases loaded and 1 out.
4: You know, out of these 4 pitchers, Dan Hammer really the only one that was at his best today. Turner and Zuniga now showing a little bit of command issues.
3: He's got to lock in against the lefty J.C. Ascara. 3 all in the bottom of the 4th. First pitch is low. Puff of white chalk comes up in the air as the pitch landed in Sanger's glove. It's 1-0. The Mets just need to have consistent pitching. That's been the biggest issue for them in the second half. They have an ERA of almost 6 in the second half. 1-0. Swing and a miss. There's a nice looking sweeper. It's 1-1.
4: Yeah, almost exclusively fastballs. Just went to a sweeper there. Pulled the string 10 miles an hour slower.
3: Escar's got to be saying, come on, man. What's that all about?
4: No, you're right, though, Joe. This bullpen specifically will go through streaks. It's been a cold one lately.
3: 1-1. Half swing. Did he go? Yes, he did. Strike 2. And Escar's saying, hey, he can't make that call. He's all the way between the pitcher's mound and second base. But he did look like he went around from up here.
4: Hey, I like the call, obviously, but JC, I believe you too. I mean, it doesn't make any sense to appeal to a guy in front of second base.
3: I do agree with that. Zuniga's 1-2. Low in the dirt, ball 2. But it, from our vantage point, we're, think of home plate as a clock. We're kind of sitting at like 5 o'clock, and Scar is in the middle of the clock. I thought it was a swing from here. We're looking at his backside. Counts 2-2. On Ascara, the two-hole hitting catcher. Zuniga rips home. Swing and a miss, strike 3. Pulled the string again, this time with a changeup, and the inning comes to an end. But Scranton Wilkes-Barre ties the ballgame on an RBI single from Duke Ellis. As we go to the 5th, it is 3-all on the score 1260.
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16: Hey, what's going on, everybody? Paulison Jr. back here in the Score 1260 studios. The Red Sox historic winning streak is in danger. They are down 4-0 right now to the Baltimore Orioles. That one currently in the bottom of the fourth inning. Yankees Pirates are scoreless as they head to the top of the seventh. All right, let's show some trivia back to the boys in the studio. How many MLB teams have never won the World Series? And I would like you to name them. Go ahead, Jack and Joe.
4: All right. Come on, Jack.
17: Do we want to take our time with this one?
4: Sure.
17: All right. Yeah. All right. Let's go division by division here. We'll start with the AL East.
4: Okay. Yankees have the most.
17: Yankees, Red Sox, Blue Jays, Orioles
4: have one. Yep.
17: Rays do not have one.
4: The Orioles have not.
17: Yep. Or sorry, the Rays have not. So that is Rays.
4: Yep.
17: Central. The Tigers have. The Royals have.
4: Yep.
17: The Twins have.
4: White Sox have.
17: And who's the other team?
4: Cleveland.
17: Cleveland does.
4: Yes.
17: Like the 40s or something. We'll finish up the AL West in just a moment here as we're starting top of the fifth inning. Syracuse 3, Scranton 3. Senger, Short, Mauricio, 8-9-1 against Eric Raiselman. Righty on righty, battle to start. And here's the first pitch. Senger fouls it away.
4: Angels, A's, yes. Rangers, yep. Astros yep. all have.
17: Yep.
4: Who am I missing here?
17: Angels, A's, Astros,
4: Mariners do not.
17: Rangers, Mariners
4: Heck,
17: do not.
4: They've never been to the World Series,
17: and they have mixed in one of the greatest regular seasons of all time.
4: That's right,
17: if not the best.
4: I
17: know one.
4: I think it still is the best.
17: 117,
4: 19. Like we'll focus.
17: Here's the 0-1 pitch. Strike two of the knees.
4: 116.
17: All right.
4: Oh,
17: NL East. The Mets have.
4: Yep.
17: The Phillies have.
4: Yep.
17: The Braves have.
4: A lot.
17: The Nats have.
4: Yep. 2019.
17: And the Braves?
4: No, we already said the Braves.
17: The Marlins. Marlins have.
4: Twice.
17: 0-2. Inside. Ball one.
4: NL Central. The Pirates have.
17: Pirates have.
4: Cubs have.
17: Cardinals have.
4: Brewers haven't.
17: Ooh.
4: Brewers haven't.
17: Yeah, I don't think so.
4: I don't think they've been to the World Series either.
17: And
4: Brewers, Cubs, Cardinals, Pirates.
17: 1-2 pitch. Half swing. He went around strike three. It's a drop third strike. Ascara picks it up, throws over to first in time. So Sanger's down swinging as the first out in the fifth against Raiselman. Who are we missing?
4: Cubs, Cardinals, Brewers,
17: Pirates, Cardinals.
4: Wait, no.
17: Did I say the same team twice? Reds.
4: Ah, they have.
17: Red Legs have.
4: Okay, so the last one is the NL West.
17: Mm-hmm.
4: That is Dodgers, yes. Padres, no.
17: They have been to the World Series.
4: Let's get this before this pitching change right here. Dodgers, Padres, Giants, yes. Diamondbacks, yes.
17: Dodgers?
4: Already said it. And the last team in the NL West is the Colorado Rockies.
17: No.
4: So that is 1, 2, 3, 4, 5 teams. Rays, Mariners, Brewers, Padres, Paul.
18: Ding!
4: Oh, let's go.
17: Good work. That was easy.
4: We know our stuff, man.
17: Well, through all that, we've got a pitching change coming up. Eric Raiselman gets the first down in the fifth inning, and a new arm's coming in for the Rail Riders. This is going to be a theme for the rest of the day. A lot of mid-inning pitching changes the rest of the way out. We'll talk about the new Rail Riders arm when we come back on the Score 1260.
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17: Keeping things rolling. Mid-inning pitching change at PNC Field. The first pitch from Jake Bird's right hand is a called strike to Zach Short. Hits 0-1. Syracuse 3, Scranton 3 with nobody on and one out in the fifth. Scranton leaning on the 30-year-old from California who was a deadline acquisition to the Yankees last year. 0-1 pitch falls below the zone. It's 1-1. Since being traded to the Yankees, he has not been a good major league reliever. 39 appearances with the Bombers, an ERA of over 7. 1-1. It's called strike two. You can hear him screaming after every pitch. But he is a man who has been optioned down here to Scranton because things have not been going so well for him.
4: It's interesting that the Yankees gave up a lot for him last deadline. One of the Rockies' top 10 prospects now, second baseman Rock Riggio. 1-2 pitch is fouled away. They gave up a good amount, Riggio, and Ben Shields the other right-handed pitcher. Jake Bird didn't exactly have a track record of being great with the Rockies. He had a 4.6 ERA in 188 games.
17: Kind of an odd trade, even if you look back at the deadline and what the Yankees did, as the 1-2 pitch misses high and in, it's 2-2. Before trading for Jake Bird, well, actually, I should say this. The Yankees traded for Jake Bird first with like an hour left in the deadline.
4: Yeah.
17: And it was like, wow, the Yankees aren't going to make any other moves? 2-2 pitches, low ball three, because his numbers with Colorado weren't great either. Then after they acquired Jake Bird, they traded for both David Bednar and Camilo Doval.
4: That was one way to go about it. You know, they didn't get a signature bat or a big starter, so they said, let's load up on bullpen arms.
17: 3-2 pitch. This is inside, ball four, and so through all the screams, Zach Short works his way on. Jake Bird walks the first man he sees.
4: Yeah, so Bird hasn't been a great reliever throughout his career, but has spent most of his time in the big leagues. Right now in AAA, trying to get right. He walks Zach Short, and just like in the fourth, maybe a rally could be started for the walk.
17: Top of the order, Ronnie Mauricio up. So did a solo homer last time up. First pitch. Grounded up the middle. Hits off of Bird's glove. Tough play for Luciano. Bare hands. Throws to first. Got him. A 1-4-3 putout as Mauricio isn't too happy with the ground out. Helmet already off. Walking back to the Mets dugout. There's two away.
4: Yeah, Ronnie's frustrated because he got a 93-mile-an-hour fastball right around waist high. Thought it should have been one he should have hit harder, but it goes right off the pitcher, and Luciano had to fire that ball into first.
17: The productive part is that Short's now at second base is the go-ahead run, and Melendez fouls the first pitch off his foot. Jake Bird has over 220 big league appearances. Pitched for the Rockies from 22 to 25 and has been with the Yankees since last deadline. A career ERA, of nearly 5. Now, this doesn't look good. MJ Melendez currently getting looked at by trainer Austin Dayton after that foul ball. Looked like it hit his shin guard, but maybe it got his foot instead. It's interesting. His shin guard doesn't cover his foot all that much when normally the shin guard's supposed to.
4: Yeah, I think it went off the top of his right foot, which is right past the coverage of the shin guard. Maybe for him, it's uncomfortable to have it on his foot. It's just covering pretty much his shin and his ankle. Looked like that one was the top of the foot. So Melendez is good enough to stay in the ballgame. Bird comes set, third base side. Looks to second. Hikes and fires. And Melendez hits it off the back part of his leg. I mean, what's going on? He's got a magnet in there.
1: Yeah, that's always painful.
4: You see a Josh Carota Grower of the A's? Foul ball right into the nether region. He's going to need surgery. It's a terrible, terrible injury. Foul balls in the batter's box are tough to get. 0-2. Curveball just misses outside, and Melendez shakes his head as a lot of people in this ballpark thought that was strike three. Scranton has its challenges. They could have used one. It would have been overturned. Bird takes a deep breath. His 1-2 pitch. Ground ball just wide of first, foul. Bird is making his fourth appearance with Scranton Wilkes-Barre this year. First since being optioned on July 19th. Last time he pitched for the Rail Riders, June 24th in Indianapolis. His 1-2 pitch is low, 2-2. And the first time that this 30-year-old pitched for Scranton this year was at NBT Bank Stadium, all the way back on April 17th. He only faced one batter and threw four pitches. He's got Melendez in a 2-2 spot with a runner at second and two outs, and MJ calls for time. Melendez walked and scored back in the fourth inning. An 0 for one day. 2-2. Melendez pokes it to left. Corona hustles towards the line, makes the running catch, and the inning is over. Corona robs MJ Melendez of a base hit, and Ronnie Mauricio got robbed of a base hit as well just a couple batters ago. Short and Bird getting mixed in with it as both teams go back to the dugout. We're halfway home. It's 3-3 between the Mets and Rail Riders on the score 12-60.
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4: 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Syracuse 3, Scranton 3. Zuniga out for another inning. His 1-0 pitch is chopped foul over the third base coach's head, and it's 1-1.
17: Zuniga came in to try and clean things up in the third, rather in the fourth. Gave up an RBI single to Duke Ellis, walked George Lombard, and struck out J.C. Ascara to end the inning. The big righty deals 1-1. Luciano takes a changeup low, and it's 2-1. So this bullpen day continues, where now Hammer and Turner have gone more than one inning. Can Zuniga do the same? 2-1. Outside, it's 3-1. Marco Luciano, the three-hole hitter for Scranton, struck out and singled. 3-1. Half swing, did he go? No, he did not. On ball four, which is a fastball high. Well, Zuniga's faced four batters. He's given up two walks and an RBI single. The other one was a strikeout. So the highs are high with Zuniga. 97-mile-an-hour fastball. He's just not putting it in the right spots right now. You can tell he doesn't really have the control because before, 0-2, fastball down the middle. Here, 3-1, fastball 4 inches high. It's everywhere right now for Zuniga. His ERA in AAA just below 5. As Fernandez fouls the first pitch back, it's 0-1. Zuniga last pitched for Syracuse on July 19th against Buffalo. And before that, he pitched a scoreless inning in Atlanta on July 6th. His first and only appearance with New York. 0-1 coming. Foul tipped into the mitt. Fernandez wanted to hit that one to Wilkes-Barre. It's 0-2. Fernandez has the power to hit it to any city in Pennsylvania. RBI double in the first, flied out to center in the third. A man who has 18 homers and 57 runs batted in on the season. Zuniga reaches back and fires. Swing and a miss, strike three. Fastball at 97, puts him away. One down. Well, there you go. The highs are high with Zuniga. That's the same fastball that he walked Luciano on, but Fernandez, he was chasing in that at-bat. Didn't really know what was coming. He was out in front of the pitch beforehand.
6: I think he knew he was getting fastballs, and I think he just wanted to try to hammer him, but chased.
17: Respect. Here's Oswaldo Cabrera, switch hitting lefty. Takes the first pitch away for ball one.
6: Feels like Zuniga's at his best when he can keep throwing that fastball over and over, spot it up. And then the moment you think you're getting one, he'll throw a sweeper or a changeup and keep you off balance.
17: 27 years of age from Columbia. Zuniga fires. And the pitch misses high and away for ball two.
6: He's missing high a lot. Maybe he just needs to try to follow through a little bit more, reach a little bit further down, and he releases that ball.
17: A man who signed with the Mets at the start of May. Originally a Braves prospect back in the mid-2010s, he throws, and Cabrera swings and misses to make it 2-1. A real interesting come-up. After spending his first 2 years in 16 and 17 with the Braves, Zuniga became a free agent because Major League Baseball penalized Atlanta for circumventing the international free agent signing rules. They lost 13 prospects, including this man. 2-1. Skips in the dirt. Ball three. How wild is that? He was then picked up by the Dodgers, played in their minor league system in 21 and 22, and has bounced around to St. Louis, the Angels, the Phillies, the Mariners, and now with the Mets. Oh, you love your job? Well, your company's doing something wrong. You're fired. 3-1. Cabrera out in front of the sweeper, and the count runs full.
6: I remember we saw Zuniga last year with the Lehigh Valley Iron Pigs, and a couple of things that stood out were, one, how big he is, and two, how lively that fastball is.
17: 6'5", 230 stands out in a crowded room. Also stands out in a crowded bullpen. So many arms available for the Mets today on this bullpen day. Three all in the bottom of the fifth. 3-2 pitch, runner goes from first, and Cabrera pokes it foul.
6: Yeah, of the arms that didn't throw yesterday, we're still yet to see Joe Jakes,
4: Daniel Nunez, and Ben Simon. After that, well, there are other arms that didn't throw much yesterday. Dylan Ross only threw 3 pitches. Matt Selinger and Jeffrey Yan each threw 11 pitches. Maybe we get one on a back-to-back, or maybe these guys can carry it the rest of the way.
3: John Nagowski's got a puzzle to put together. The payoff pitch once again. Runner goes, and the pitch is low. Ball 4. So that is now the 3rd walk for Gio Zuniga. Issued out 1 in the 4th, and now 2 here in the 5th inning.
4: I know he'd love Zuniga to get through this inning, but Hardman and Martinez are great hitters. I don't think the leash should be very long. You have to solve the problem at hand first, and here he comes. He's going to take him out. It's the right decision because, yes, you might only have 3 pitchers with rest for the next 3 innings and 2/3, but you're going to have to figure that out down the road because in a tie game, Zuniga isn't at his best right now.
3: Short leash on the Bulldog, Gio Zuniga, 6'5", 230, coming off the mound. We're going to look at who's coming in for the Mets right here. It is the big league rehabber in Daniel Nunez, so we'll talk about him when we come back after this mid-inning pitching change break. Scranton has runners at first and second with 1 out and a tie ball game, 3-all in the bottom of the 5th on the score 12-16.
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3: Daniel Nunez on the mound for the Syracuse Mets as we start, rather, continue the bottom of the 5th inning. Joe and Jack back with you in the Visit Syracuse broadcast booth. Hello, Daniel Nunez. Another appearance here on Big League Rehab, making his 4th with Syracuse. He's given up 2 runs in just about 4 innings so far. 3 walks and a strikeout. Looking for some better numbers here. Going up against a tough offense. Runners at first and second, 1 out. First pitch to Hardman. Banned on and missed it. 0-1.
4: I think this is smart by John Nagowski. With guys on base and just 1 out, I think he said, all right, who's probably my best arm in the bullpen right now? Probably the guy with all the big league experience.
3: A lot of that. 35 games with the Mets. 24 and 25 combined. 0-1. Swing and a miss. Low slider. It's nothing in 2.
4: The Mets will have a decision to make pretty soon. Nunez started his rehab June 25th. Today is July 22nd. Only a few more days to go.
3: Yeah, and he was on the 60-day injured list coming back from Tommy John surgery. So they're using up all of the rehab time possible for Nunez. We'll have to make a choice, too. Do they bring him up to the majors, or do they keep him down here in Syracuse? Motors on the 0-2. And that misses low with a slider. It's 1-2.
4: And Nunez still doesn't have enough major league service time that he can't be optioned. So if he's activated off the injured list, the Mets could option him down to AAA. But they'd have to get him back on that 40-man roster.
3: 1-2. Hardman slices it foul. Right, because you run the risk of him being picked up by another team. And you don't really want to lose big league relievers at any point in the season.
17: But especially at this time of year, when teams are trading high A and double A bats to get big league arms.
4: You've also got Clay Holmes coming back from injury pretty soon. After a broken fibula, 60-day IL for him, 40-man decisions to be made.
17: Nunez throws again 1-2, misses low and away to the righty slugger Hardman, who is 0-for-0 with a walk and a hit by pitch. So a lot of decisions for the Mets to make in their bullpen. Not only with just the trade deadline coming up, but in the near future as well, with guys coming back. Pitch. Spanked foul. Luciano with a big lead at second. Cabrera with a big lead at first. Trying to break this 3-3 tie.
4: The impending trade deadline could be a solution for some of these moves to get Nunez or Holmes on the 40-man roster, which would mean we might see trades in the next couple of days. Could free up major league spots.
17: 2-2 pitch. Swing and a miss. Strike three. Nunez gets Hardman out in front of the slide piece, and there's two down.
4: Nasty pitch, and starting to look like a good decision by John Nogowski. He operated well in that bat, and really good to see Nunez looking healthy. He's throwing 96 right now with his fastball. There were times last year we saw 92, 93. He looks healthy and feeling good.
17: And hence why we saw him take the rest of the year off and get surgery and get right. Here's Ernesto Martinez, first pitch. He takes low for ball one. Now, just to reveal the curtain a little bit, Jack and I are both draft nerds, fantasy football people. So MLB trade deadline is very much in that same realm. We are going to geek out over the next

0: really cool thing to study and follow. I also love the relationships that we have with these players, guys who get traded away from Syracuse, seeing what opportunities they get elsewhere. Nunez goes home. Martinez swings and misses, another slider low to make it 2-2. And here's the truth. The New York Mets are one of those organizations in baseball that spent a lot of money, like the Yankees, like the Dodgers. So guys who are in the minor leagues, it's tough to break through at the big league level. Sometimes a trade from Syracuse actually brings another guy up into the majors. 2-2 pitch. Martinez smokes it down the right field line, but it's foul.
1: I think we're going to see a lot of opportunity. There will likely be a few guys traded from the New York Mets active roster. They're one of few teams that are completely out of it in the playoff race right now. So three or four guys get traded. You might see a handful of guys get called up and get a big league shot.
0: Martinez looking for a shot right here to put Scranton in front. The 2-2 is low with a fastball. Nearly 98 miles per hour. 99, I should say, from Nunez. The count is full. With runners at first and second and two outs, the runners will be going. But man, that is a stern take from Martinez. Big leads for Luciano and Cabrera. Payoff pitch from Nunez. Runners go in the pitch. Misses low and in. Ball four. So he tried to get him again with the slider, but wasn't well located. Should have been more down. Jack, it looked like he threw it more inside. And for a lefty and Martinez, you're taking that all the way.
1: Yeah, you can see why he went to the slider, because it was a full count for a reason. He missed with his fastball three times. All of them 96, 97, 98. But the strikes he had gotten were all on the slider. So understandable why he'd go to it, but it carried a little too much.
0: Rail riders everywhere with Kennedy Corona at the plate. Swings and belts the first pitch into right field. Clifford back at the warning track, makes the catch, and Nunez gets out of the jam. Well, each of the base runners got on via free passes. No hits in the inning, and Scranton doesn't get any runs. We're going to the sixth. Syracuse 3, Scranton 3 on the score 12-16.
2: 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The voice of the Central New York sports fan. The score, 1260.
0: Top of the sixth inning brought to you by the Great New York State Fair, which starts Wednesday, August 26th, and runs through Labor Day, Monday, September 7th. Syracuse 3, Scranton 3. Jake Bird on the mound for the Rail Riders. First pitch to Nick Morabito. A looping curveball in there for strike one. Well, Syracuse offensively today has not been as entertaining as the New York State Fair. Only one hit, solo homer, but they do have three runs. The 0-1 pitch is fisted away foul to make it nothing in two. They got three runs in the fourth inning. An RBI ground out and G1 Bay's bunt with two outs created a three-base error that brought in another run. Morabito, 0-for-1, walked and scored in the fourth, and the 0-2 is low. 1-2. Yeah,
1: Lone hit today, the homer by Ronnie Mauricio. Syracuse has hit the ball hard. Maybe once or twice, Ryan Clifford had that.

0: hard hit line out to center field. Just not enough solid contact by the Mets.
1: Bird pushes home, and Morabito gets a piece of it. Morabito, the 23-year-old from just outside of D.C., second-round competitive balance pick, awaits the 1-2. And this is low. Two balls, two strikes. Bat rests on his right shoulder. 2-2 from Bird. Is low, ball three.
0: What is up with the grunting? Does he always do this? Every pitch, I mean, sometimes you get it on like a fastball to try to put a guy away. Max Scherzer was known for that. This is like every pitch.
1: This is Triple A. I can't even imagine what Yankee Stadium likes pick up. Perhaps that's maybe why Short and Bird were kind of going at each other at the end of the last inning.
0: There had to have been something said.
1: 3-2, another grunt. Morabito grounds it left side. Lombard, backhand stop. Throws to first in the dirt. Scooped out by Hardman for the first out. That's another thing, Jack. Scranton Wilkes-Barre's gloves over these last game and a half have been stellar.
0: Yeah, Lombard's been great at short. And how many good picks have we seen at first? Those are the types of plays that haven't gone the Mets' way through two games.
1: You're putting that lightly. Six errors yesterday. They haven't made any errors today. But yesterday was just an ugly one defensively for the blue and orange. Ryan Clifford stands in. Big lefty. First pitch. Outside. Ball one. And another grunt.
0: It's kind of remarkable. This game is still tied. Mets only have one hit.
1: Which team will erupt first? Pitch. Clifford takes a strike. It's 1-1. I have to hold myself from laughing every time I hear the grunt.
0: If I'm a hitter on the box, I'm probably say, dude, give it up.
1: If I homer, I'm running around the bases yelling. 1-1 is low, ball two. Although I'm never hitting a homer against Jake Bird.
0: I don't think you're hitting a homer against anyone, ever.
1: I never hit a home run in my baseball career.
0: What a sad life.
1: Ages 5 to 16, not one homer. 2-1. Swing and a miss makes it 2-2. I did have a Little League homer once. Ground ball to third, got overthrown.
0: Ground ball to I had a homer once. Ground ball to third.
1: The right fielder was not the fleetest of foot.
0: Did he?
1: And I got all the way around and scored.
0: Two left arms or something?
1: He was running the opposite direction. I don't know why. 2-2. Clifford swings and misses. Strike three. Bird walked the first batter he saw and has now retired four straight. Two down.
0: Mets just haven't gotten a lot going today. Strikeouts have been a little bit of a problem between Hamill, Raiselman, and Jake Bird. Seven Ks, and there's only two outs in the sixth there.
1: Eric Wagman up. Syracuse 3, Scranton 3. Nobody on, top six. And the first pitch called strike. So 1-1. Two down in the inning after Morabito grounded out and Clifford struck out. Wagman stares at Bird. Former Yankee minor leaguer against the current Yankee minor leaguer. And Bird gets strike two across.
0: Now he's throwing a little bit harder. That sinker climbing up towards 95 and painting the edges of the strike zone as well.
1: Wagman broke through with the Angels in 24. Was an everyday starter for the Marlins last year. The 0-2 pitch misses below the zone. It's 1-2. As Jack mentioned earlier, he started the year with the Twins AAA team in St. Paul. His DFA'd, picked up by the Mets in late April. 1-2 coming his way. Flared off the bat, foul. Wagman hitting over 300 with Syracuse. This is his 14th game. 1-2. Chopper right side. Hardman gets there, flips to the covering Bird, who sprints to the bag and wins the race. No runs, no hits, no one left on. Let's go to the home sixth. Syracuse and Scranton still tied up 3 on the score, 12-16.
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1: 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Daniel Nunez on Big League Rehab faces 9-1-2 in the Scranton order. First pitch from the righty, Ellis Bunce comes up empty. It's 0-1. Duke Ellis is fast, he's crafty, he is the perfect utility man. Trying to get on with a bunt single here. Kind of like Jiwon Bae.
0: Yeah,
1: speedy, lefty, hits for singles. Especially when he does that little run-up, like a softball slap hitter. Very similar to Jiwon. 0-1. Takes strike two at the knees, and Ellis can't believe it.
0: Nunez throwing some much-needed strikes. This is what the Mets bullpen needs. Can he get some quick outs, get the offense another chance, and keep this a tie game?
1: We might see Dylan Ross come in after him. He's throwing around the weighted balls right now in the bullpen. Nunez deals 0-2. Swing and a miss, strike three. Got Ellis to fish at a slider. Nunez with his second strikeout in four batters faced. And there's one away in the sixth.
0: Nunez has looked really good. That strikeout has been big, but that slider has been big.
1: He got a strikeout against Hardman on that slider, the first batter he faced. Walked Martinez and then got Corona to line out to end the last inning. Order flips for the Yankees' top prospect, George Lombard, who fans on a slider for strike one. So that's really working today, especially against righties. Nunez working his way back from Tommy John surgery. Right-hander at 6'2" comes set. And gets a swing and a miss. It's nothing in two. He was placed on the Mets' 15-day injured list just about a year ago on July 3rd with a right elbow sprain. Didn't pitch until his rehab assignment with Binghamton on July 2nd of this year. The 0-2 pitch is chopped foul. So July 3rd, 2025, he goes on the injured list. Pitches again on July 2nd. 2026 with AA Binghamton. He peers in for the sign. Right foot on the slap. Set at the belt. His 0-2 pitch. Half swing. Did he go? No, he did not. Lombard stays alive, and the Mets aren't happy with that call.
0: Good pitch. 96 with a fastball. Inch or two high. And that's what you want to do in an 0-2 count. Don't leave that in the zone.
1: Jackson Clough on the bench, barking with the first base ump, Robert Ginther the third. The 0-2. Lombard pops it foul.
0: Well, if anyone gets tossed, the guy on the injured list. Probably is going to make a lot of contributions today.
1: Is there a penalty for that? Do you get an extra 7 days on the IL if you get thrown out on the injured list?
0: Don't think so.
1: You can get your money's worth, I guess.
0: You got to give us a shot.
1: Where's Terry Collins when you need him? 1-2. Lombard wanted to swing, but he takes low and away. It's 2-2. Jack brought up his numbers in the last 30 games. Lombard has proven to be a quality stick in the Yankees minor league system. Proven himself at AAA. Today, doubled and scored back in the first inning. Can Nunez sit him down? No, he can't, as that is ripped into left field. Morabito hustles to the corner. Hit lands for a base hit. Lombard wants another double. He screams into second base with a stand-up version. Ahead run is in scoring position for Scranton in the sixth inning.
0: Left that slider too much in the strike zone. It was right at his knees and enough to get the barrel on it, pull it out towards left field. Nunez, 25 pitches. This is the most he's thrown in a rehab game this season. This is obviously the right time to push him. He's been rehabbing since June 25th with St. Lucie, so you keep the progression going, but it looks like this is as far as he'll go today.
1: Yet another mid-inning pitching change. We're seeing a lot of 35 in the traveling gray for Syracuse. That's the manager, John Nagowski. Joe Jakes finishing up his warm-up pitches in the bullpen, so Dylan Ross and the weighted balls will have to wait just a little bit longer. Nagowski currently chatting with Nunez. They're having a conversation. He hasn't taken the ball just yet.
0: Yeah, I think Nunez is actually pleading his case right now.
1: And he wins. Oh, wow. You know, that would make sense because we didn't see Jakes get up till just now, so he probably isn't ready to go.
0: But a good task in front of him. He's going to face a hard-hitting lefty in J.C. Ascara with Marco Luciano on deck as well. A couple of good matchups. Nunez is a big league arm. I think he's got it in him.
1: Going up against a big league quality bat in J.C. Ascara, who played 32 games to start this year with the Yankees and was the backup catcher in the Bronx last season. First pitch to the lefty. Skips in the dirt, goes to the backstop. Lombard's to third, and well, Daniel Nunez not with a great first impression after the mound visit.
0: But I will say, I don't think Nunez would have stayed in the game if he didn't feel really good right now. He's still throwing hard. He trusts his slider. Yes, that one was way too far inside. But he clearly feels good enough to keep himself in the game.
1: Infield in. Lombard at third with one out. Tie game at three. Nunez rips the seams and lands a changeup at 90 for strike one. Fastball in the high 90s. Changeup at 90. Slider in the high 80s. That'll play. Shakes off the first sign from Sangman. Now gets the pitch he wants. Takes a deep breath and the 1-1. Ooh, high and inside. Ascara moved his hands at it. Almost got hit by the pitch. It's 2-1. Three runs, seven hits, one error for Scranton. Three runs, one hit, no errors for the Mets. 2-1. Slow roller foul over to the Mets dugout. And so Nunez is a strike away from putting away Ascara. So do you think that Nunez stays in for another batter, or is Ascara the last one he sees?
0: This is getting a little laborious here.
1: Mm-hmm.
0: I don't know. Not sure. It's always different with an injury.
1: 2-2 pitch. Grounded to second. Bayfields throws home. Play is in time. Oh, they got Lombard. How in the world did Senger get that tag down? Lombard pleading his case that Senger was blocking the plate, but Jiwon Bay makes the spinning stop, throws it home, and gets Lombard in time. Shelly Duncan cannot believe it. Daniel Nunez getting hooked from the game in the meantime. Let's take one more look before we go to break. They're playing it here in the stadium. I mean, it looked like...
0: I think the home plate umpire is saying Lombard never touched the plate. He slid towards the outside of that plate, right through the right-handed batter's box. It didn't look like any part of his body touched it.
1: And what Shelly Duncan's trying to argue is that Senger's leg was in front of home plate, potentially blocking Lombard from sliding in. So a bang-bang play at the plate makes it four. Keeps the game tied up at three, and a new arm is coming into the ballgame. Lots happening here at PNC Field. We'll talk about the Mets' new arm when we come back.
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1: First pitch from Joe Jakes. Misses for ball one. A wacky situation before that pitching change. We'll explain it in just a moment as the Mets and Rail Riders still tied up at three. Runner at first, two outs, bottom six. Jakes deals. Pitches a strike, 1-1. So right before that break, Ascara hits a ground ball to Jiwon Bae at second. Throws home. Lombard looked like he beat the throw, but Senger applied the tag. No chance for Lombard to slap home plate, and so he was out. 1-1 pitch is a grass cutter foul just wide of the third base coach. And you could see why Shelly Duncan was arguing, because Senger's leg was in front of home plate, but we've taken a couple looks. It looked like there was a little bit of a hole for Lombard to get a leg or a hand in there.
0: Yeah, instead of going towards the middle of the plate, he tried to get to the outside, and that's where Sanger's leg was. So, yeah, he beat the throw, but never touched the plate. 1-2 gets away from Senger, a sweeper that never swept, and Ascara pushes to second. Rail Rider fans are still not happy. Duncan was out for most of that pitching change break talking with the home plate ump, Steven Rios, who made the call. But now Joe Jakes is out there. The lefty with an ERA of over 5 on the season comes set. Left foot pointed towards the first base dugout, and the pitch is floated foul.
10: I like the move by John Nagowski to go to Jakes. Nunez was already to 30 pitches. I think he puts in Jakes, not for Luciano, but the next man up. I know there's two outs, but I think he's thinking about Yankiel Fernandez, and he wants a lefty-lefty matchup there. So if Jakes gets Luciano here, he'll still face Fernandez in the seventh.
1: Pitch. High, half swing. Did not go around. Ball three. Because the old rules in baseball, you could bring out Jakes just to face Hernandez. Now you can't.
10: Well, you know, they could have brought out Dylan Ross just to face Luciano and then start the seventh with Jakes, but you don't have enough arms to do that.
1: Right. Payoff. Popped foul into the screen.
10: Like, they're going to need some outs from each guy. So after Jakes here, you'll have presumably Ross, who's warming up, and Ben Simon at some point.
1: You don't want a position player pitching at any point in this game. Jake's trying the payoff again. On the ground, base hit past the diving Bay. Ascara rounds third, throw comes in, it's up the first baseline. Ascara scores. RBI single by Luciano, and the Rail Riders are back in front, 4-3.
10: Now, well, that one hurts right there. The Mets were so close to getting out of this. and forcing Scranton to leave more runners on base. They had the play at the plate, stopped a run from scoring earlier. Still had a tie ball game, but Luciano gets a sinker down the middle from Jakes and hits it the other way to bring in a run.
1: And here's another note. For the second time in this game, a runner who advanced on a wild pitch for Scranton came in to score as Yankiel Fernandez swings and misses for strike one. It was an issue yesterday just simply throwing the ball around, but a wild pitch did bring in a run against Dylan Ross last night. Happens twice today. 0-1 pitch is low for ball one, and you know, if you don't have the wild pitch, it's runners at first and third with two outs. You'll have another opportunity to get out unscathed and keep the game tied, but well, not this time.
10: Error or not, a free 90 feet is a free 90 feet.
1: 1-1 pitch. Hits away from Sanger again. That time it hit his glove and this popped right out, so now Luciano's at second base.
10: That's a tough one there. Sanger usually blocks just about everything in front of him, but the wild pitches we've seen, or past balls, have come with Turner and Jakes, the sidewinding lefties that are really tough to see,
1: especially with a lefty-on-lefty matchup. Jakes deals. Fly ball behind the bag at second. Jiwon Bae is under it. He makes the catch, and the inning is over. So the Rail Riders bring in one on the RBI single from Luciano, and as we move along to the seventh, Scranton leads 4-3 on the score 12-60.
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12: Hey, what's going on, everybody? Paul Lesden Jr. back here in the Score 1260 studios. Let's go to baseball. The historic game that we're watching is the Boston Red Sox and the Baltimore Orioles. Orioles lead 5-1. That one currently in the bottom of the seventh inning. The Red Sox historic winning streak is in danger. Yankees are on top of the Pirates right now, 2-0. That one currently in the top of the ninth inning. Twins are beating the Guardians 10-4. That one in the bottom of the eighth. And a ton of other baseball games going on right now. It's hard to keep up. Back to the boys at the ballpark.
1: Always is, but the man who can do it is the man back at the Score 1260 studios, Paul Esen Jr. We thank you so much. We'll hear from you in the Visit Syracuse postgame show as well. Starting the top of the seventh inning at PNC Field in Moosic, Pennsylvania. New arm coming in for the Rail Riders, who just took a 4-3 lead in the bottom of the sixth. Bradley Hanner, the righty, faces off against Jiwon Bae, and time is called before the first pitch because, well, fans playing catch on the berm in left center field had a bit of an overthrow. So now we're good to go. Hanner will step back on the mound. Jiwon Bae back in the left-handed batter's box, who reached on an error and brought in a run back in the fourth inning. Jiwon Bae was safe at third base. You can stay safe in life with regular screenings from St. Joseph's Cancer Care. First pitch of the inning is a fastball that misses low for ball one. Bradley Hanner has been stellar in AAA this year. He's got a sub-2 ERA in over 40 innings. Rips home the 0-1, rather the 1-0, and it misses low, 2-0.
10: There's a couple of relievers on this Rail Riders team that have been downright nasty this year. Bradley Hanner is one of them. 33 AAA appearances. He's only given up a handful of runs and hasn't given up one since June 10th.
1: Hello. 2-0 pitch is a fastball called strike to make it 2-1. That's 10 straight scoreless appearances for Bradley Hanner in that stretch. 13-plus innings, 13 Ks, 6 walks.
13: A gem unearthed from the Guardians organization last year. 2-1 pitch on a rope to left, looping down for a base hit. G1 rounds first base aggressively, but he stays at the bat. So Bradley Hanner gives up a leadoff single on a fastball right down the middle to G1 Bay. He wasn't letting that one get away.
1: It's pretty impressive that the Mets are only trailing by a run right now. Scranton's got 4 runs on 8 hits. That's just the second hit of the ball game for the Mets, who have 3 runs. So this inning could very well just be a new beginning for you.
13: G1 leads the team in stolen bases. Maybe he tries to get to scoring position. He runs on the pitch. It's a called strike to Pache. The throw to second base is not in time. Luciano thought he got the tag on G1's back, which would have made it more of a bang-bang play than if he went down to his feet. Luciano might have a case, but it was a bang-bang play, and Bay gets in with a stolen base.
1: Yeah, it's almost like clockwork. When he's at first, he's going to try to get into scoring position.
13: It's now a big lead for him at second. Corners come in. The 0-1 to Pache, he squares. Bunts it up in the air, and Ascara catches it for the first down. John Nogowski looking down at his shoes right now because they had such a great chance to move Bay to third, but Pache bunts and pops it up for an out.
1: High fastball, tough pitch to bunt on, and Bradley Hanner knew it. That's where he put it for that reason. It's tough not to get that ball in the air when he throws a high fastball like that, and Pache can't avoid the mistake.
13: Tough break for the Mets. Here's Hayden Sanger. First pitch, fastball away for ball one. Sanger 0 for 2. Both Ks swinging. One against the starter Dom Hamill and one against Eric Raiselman. 1-0. Sanger loops it foul. Hanner, the fourth arm used today by the Rail Riders, as after Eric Raiselman, Jake Bird came into the ballgame. Solid relief appearance for him, as a clean ERA in AAA and now 4 appearances. But he threw an inning in 2/3, gave up no hits, no runs, with a walk and a strikeout. Oh, they caught Bay in a pickle. Hanner sprints over and tags Bay in between first and second, rather second and third. And that is the second out. Bay was going to steal third base, and they yelled at Hanner to spin, and they caught G1. 2 away.
1: Not easy to steal third, so Bay was going to try to get any advantage he could. In doing so, the first movement he saw from Jake Bird, he was going to take off, and he did that, but Bird spun around and got him.
13: Still 1-1 on Sanger. Base is clear, 2 outs, 4-3 Rail Riders. The pitch. Swing and a miss. It's 1-2. We used this word a lot yesterday, but this inning is also aggravating. Mets had G1 Bay at second base with no outs. Pop, bunt, and a pickoff. Have now cleared the bases. Ball and 2 strikes to Sanger. Hanner deals. Fastball just misses up. It's 2-2.
1: Yeah, I think this is such a talented team, and a group capable of a lot. Through 2 games, I think we just haven't seen them execute that well. And that happens over a 150-game season. But not everyone at their sharpest this week so far.
13: 2-2. Sanger hits it off the handle. Popped up into the seats.
1: And with that being said, it's still a 4-3 game. So if your bullpen can keep it that way, you're a bloop and a blast from taking a lead.
13: Finer words have never been spoken.
1: Ever?
13: No one's ever said not been a blast.
1: 94 scores, 78. This was more. I'll take it, I guess.
13: Congrats, man. Pitch. Sanger hits it off the end of the bat. Luciano dives and makes the catch behind second. That, too, is also aggravating. These Rail Riders' gloves are robbing hits from the Mets. An exhausting top of the 7th comes to an end. 7th inning stretch time. Scranton 4, Syracuse 3 on the score 1260.
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4: Heard the news? 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
13: Mr. and Mrs. Met are on top of the Syracuse Mets dugout right now. We're not in Syracuse. We're not in Queens. We're at PNC Field in Scranton. So Mr. and Mrs. Met coming out to check out the AAA team. Currently losing 4-3 to the Scranton Wilkes-Barre Rail Riders. Pretty neat that we're seeing the Mets mascots here. Oh, and a gentleman move. Mr. Met extends his hand out to Mrs. Met as she walks off the dugout. You'll love to see that. Oswaldo Cabrera leads off, pulls back on the bunt attempt, but it's a called strike, top of the zone. It's 0-1.
10: Chivalry is never dead
13: ever
10: for Mr. Met. He is a one-of-a-kind gentleman.
13: And right now he's signing autographs, too. He also likes attention. That is the case, too. The 0-1 smash to center. Pache backpedals, makes the catch on a loud first out.
10: Nice to see Jake's getting out really quick. Just that second pitch of the at-bat. Sixth inning was a little tumultuous, but at the end of the day, you only gave up one run. So it's a 4-3 deficit. If Jake's can keep it this way, in the eighth inning, you'd have 9-1-2 coming to bat.
13: And importantly, Syracuse has to use as few pitchers as possible. Right now in seventh inning with one out, things are looking up. First pitch to Tyler Hardman is up for ball one. And of course, you'd want to pitch in the bottom of the ninth inning. But as things stand, the Mets don't have that opportunity right now. So you have five outs remaining. Hopefully you have eight. 1-0. Ground ball left side. Mauricio backhands and it hits off his chest. Goes into left field. Hardman reaches on an E6 as Mauricio didn't get behind the ball. That's simple stuff.
10: Yeah, it's frustrating. You can't lose your focus. It took a hop towards his chest, but you either got to have quick hands or stay in front of the ball and be able to knock it down, give yourself a chance at a play. Mets have been sloppy. Wild pitches, an error, seven errors in two games now.
13: It's frustrating because yesterday was so poor defensively with the six errors. You'd think that the Mets would have such an emphasis on making the routine plays routine. But not this time. Runner at first, one out. Here's Ernesto Martinez. First pitch. Jakes gets a fastball in there, strike one.
10: That's the kind of stuff Ronnie Mauricio needs to be good at.
13: Right.
10: He has to prove that he can be an everyday infielder. I get it. AAA is where you make those mistakes. It's okay. But he's got to take the next few games, next few innings, to make sure he doesn't make a mistake like that.
13: 0-1 sinker finds the zone. It's 0-2. In each game since the All-Star break, the Mets have committed an error. What's that now? Five games in a row?
10: That'd be five.
13: 0-2. Slow roller in front of the plate. It hit Martinez. Foul ball. 11 errors, most in the International League in four games. Well, now it's 12 across five games.
1: Yeah,
13: got even worse. Who's in second? Do you know?
1: I got the PCL on here, too. Zach, you about
13: sure.
1: That? You
13: that's fine.
1: That's the Oklahoma City Comets.
13: How many do they have?
1: 8. After that is the Rochester Red Wings.
13: That's who the Mets see next week.
1: Red Wings were almost no-hit today. Buffalo had a no-hitter through about 7 innings.
13: They had a little help pitching-wise, didn't they? A guy named Max Scherzer throwing?
1: Yeah, Max Scherzer on the bump. Mad Max.
13: Former Met.
1: 0-2.
13: Is in there. Strike 3. Runner goes. Throw down a second. They got him. The inning comes to an end. Mr. and Mrs. Met just came in the booth, and the Mets turn a double play. We'll have to talk about this when we come back. My goodness. Let's go to the 8th on the score, 1260.
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19: The home of Syracuse Mets Baseball. The voice of the Central New York sports fan. The Score, 1260.
13: Well, we're starting the top of the 8th, PNC Field, 4-3 Scranton. We just met Mr. and Mrs. Met. That was awesome.
1: We just got to see some friends in the booth.
13: As that final play of the bottom of the 7th inning was happening, our friends came in. Mr. and Mrs. Met just busted down the door and said, "What's up?"
1: Well, they didn't actually say anything.
13: 8th inning, Bradley Hanner deals to Zach Short, who takes a pitch low. Ball one. 4-3 Rail Riders. Mets trying to come back. Well, that was pretty cool. Got to see Mr. and Mrs. Met. They've been roaming around the ballpark, but bottom of the 7th inning, they decided to just stop in the booth.
1: Yeah, I mean, given that we're at the Yankees AAA affiliate, we need to stay together and win this battle as one.
13: 1-0 is outside. 2 balls and no strikes.
1: Yeah, they've been throwing shirts around. They've been signing autographs. Their heads are much bigger than I thought they were going to be.
13: Yes, so I just felt something behind me. I didn't see them first, and it was Mrs. Met's head just bumping into my headset, and I was like, that's weird. It's
1: like, get away from
13: me. It's like, is something in the booth? 2-0 is fouled back, and it was more of a
1: game. Get away from me.
13: More of a someone, or I suppose
1: some
13: actually
1: ball?
13: Something. Yeah. But that was cool. Mr. Met, he's tall.
1: Mr. Met's big.
13: The baseball head gives him about three extra feet.
1: We're going to post a picture on at SYR Mets Radio. My head was pretty much blocked by
13: Mrs.
1: his head.
13: Mrs. Met's like 4 foot two. 2-1, low and away. 3 balls and a strike.
1: I will say, they make a good couple. They look like they belong with each other.
13: They do. That they do. And we saw the chivalry earlier.
1: Yes. Mm-hmm. Just a lot of respect.
13: Yeah.
1: Great couple.
13: They drive right outside the city. Come here to Scranton. See the AAA team in action. 3 balls and a strike on Zach Short against Bradley Hanner. The righty deals. Short hits it in the air. Deep center field. Ellis tracking back, and he makes the catch on the edge of that dirt warning track for the first out. Hard contact by Zach Short, but didn't get enough to dead center field, so there's one away. Any of the pictures come out good?
1: Yeah. Yeah. They're just hilarious.
13: Strange lighting in the booth.
1: Yeah, like here, I'm just showing you right now. We're about to put a tweet up.
13: Mr. Met's head is huge.
1: Yeah, like it's wide. It's very wide. It's not that tall of a head. It's just, he's got big cheeks.
13: What?
1: Face.
10: One out for Ronnie Mauricio in the eighth inning. First pitch is ripped down the right field line. Will this one stay fair? Yes, it is. It bounces off the wall. Fernandez fields, chucks it back in, and Ronnie Mauricio is in with a one-out double. With the Mets trailing by one, they've got a man in scoring position.
13: And Mr. Mets pumped. He's right outside of the dugout cheering on Ronnie Mauricio. He's done that many times. Ronnie Mauricio has also gotten many extra base hits as well. And if you want someone to start a rally, it's a guy who is hitting over 300 at AAA, just a constant force in the Syracuse lineup.
10: Three hits for the Mets today, two of them from Ronnie Mauricio. A homer in the fourth, a double in the eighth. One out, runner at second. Bradley Hanner still in the ballgame. One of the most dominant relievers in the IL. He faces the lefty MJ Melendez. Hanner throws. Melendez takes low and in. Ball one. MJ 0 for 2 today, but he did work a walk in the fourth inning. That was the only offense from the Mets. Syracuse trailed 2-0 through three innings. The Mets put up a three spot in the fourth. Ronnie with a big lead. 1-0 pitch. Melendez takes inside. 2-0. It started with a Mauricio homer, and then after that, Wagaman had an RBI ground out, and Nick Morabito scored on an error on the pitcher. So that was the source of three runs, but since then, the Rail Riders have scored two unanswered. Let's see if the Mets can complete a comeback tonight, trailing 4-3. 2-0 is taken inside. Great eye by Melendez again. He's ahead in the count 3-0. Melendez bent at the knees in the left-handed batter's box. One of the hardest hitters at the minor league level right now. 3-0 pitch. Melendez, with the red light, takes a called strike. Cutter over the plate. MJ spent plenty of time in front of Mr. and Mrs. Met this year. 56 games with the New York Mets. Hot start to the season. He did cool off. Got a lot of playing time, but eventually became more of a pinch hitter. Became a guy that would get one or two at-bats a game, and he said that was a big reason why he cooled off. He tried to get his hits too early. Now he's getting everyday at-bats. 3-1 is tapped foul.
13: And you can easily go in the mind of MJ Melendez, a man who was with the Kansas City Royals, but didn't it bring his power bat to KC. Now, as his first year as a Met, he gets an opportunity to play in New York. Yeah, you want to force the issue right away. You want to be someone that could be a helpful player in that April and May doldrums of the seasons for the Mets. But when you can't stay hot, it's hard to do that. And so now he doesn't have to force things. He's in the lineup every day, like you said, and the game's just coming naturally to him.
10: Finding himself once again in AAA. Full count, one out. Runner at second is Mauricio. Hanner delivers. Melendez slices it foul. We'll see another pitch. Like you said, MJ came up with the Royals. He was a second-round pick back in 2017 out of Westminster Christian High School. It was the only organization MJ knew. Second-round pick, a guy that made it to the major leagues just a few years later. Four seasons with the Royals and played over 400 games. First year in the Mets org, making an impact with the Syracuse Mets. 3-2 pitch is high, ball four. Melendez works a walk, flips his bat, and now the Mets have first and second with one out. And they'll likely see a new pitcher here as Shelly Duncan strides out of the dugout.
13: Yeah, it makes sense given that he gave up the double and the walk and that we saw him in the previous inning have to deal with some traffic. 25 pitches, day is done for Hanner.
10: Runners at first and second, just one out with Nick Morabito coming up to bat. We'll let you know who he's facing when we come back from this break on the Score 1260.
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10: Syracuse trails by one in the eighth inning, but the Mets have a great chance to come back in this ballgame. MJ Melendez is at first after a walk. Ronnie Mauricio at second after a double. Nick Morabito up, facing one of the best pitchers in this Rail Riders bullpen, Yovani Cruz. The righty is set, he deals. First pitch is high, ball one. Yovani Cruz, a 26-year-old from the DR. First season in the Yankees organization. He's pitched 28 games with the Rail Riders. ERA just over 3. 1-0. Morabito leans out of the way of an inside slider. Two balls, no strikes. But Cruz has also gotten to make 3 big league appearances this year. 4-plus innings, no runs allowed. Really sharp out of the bullpen. Two balls, no strikes. And the righty tosses. Morabito takes high once again. He's ahead 3-0 after a 100-mile-per-hour fastball.
13: Well, there's a lot of Yankee fan discourse centered around Yovani Cruz. Yankees are looking for some bullpen help. They've got this guy who can throw 100 in AAA, and he's spending most of his time down here.
10: He stares down Morabito and fires. He takes just off the plate, ball 4. Morabito works a walk on another 100-mile-an-hour fastball, and the Mets have the bases loaded with Ryan Clifford coming up to bat.
13: Now, the Mets had a situation like this in the eighth inning yesterday. After they were kicking the ball around like crazy, they had the bases loaded with one out. They did score 2 runs in the inning. Can they come away again and score 2 runs here to take the lead?
10: Cruz deals. Clifford swings through a fastball at 99, way late on a home run hack. Infield plays him to pull. The shortstop Lombard close to the second base bag. Luciano in the hole, closer to first base. No balls and a strike. Cruz deals. Clifford swings and misses once again. An uncomfortable looking swing at a fastball. That was 100, high inside corner. He just didn't look like he knew how to handle it.
13: It's almost like he can't get to an inside pitch. He's choked up a lot on that bat.
10: Holds the hands really high, really wide stance, and the 0-2 is high. Ball one.
13: And Clifford has to just try and find any pitch to just shoot somewhere, right? And you got speed on the bases. Just get a ball to the outfield.
10: Morabito at first, Melendez at second, Mauricio at third. Plenty of speed. Mets down 4-3. 1-2 pitch. Clifford swings and misses through a slider for strike 3. Well, this just got a little bit harder. Now there's 2 outs. Bases loaded for Eric Wagman.
13: Very, out front.
10: Very similar to last night's game. 8th inning. Mets tacked on 2 runs to make it 8-5. They had the bases loaded. That was their chance to climb back, but they couldn't. See if tonight's different. Eric Wagman up to bat. Cruz fires. Wagman strokes it into center field. He drops it in for a base hit. Mauricio scores. Melendez gets the wave. Throw into second base. It's a 2-run go-ahead single for Eric Wagman. 101 with a fastball. He sent it into center field.
13: Welcome back to Syracuse. He was tearing it up before getting called up to New York. Gets optioned and says, why'd you option me? I'm ready to hit in big-time moments, and the Mets take a 5-4 lead.
10: two-run single puts Wagaman at first, Morbido at third, and the Mets ahead 5-4. That brings up left-handed hitting Jiwon Bae. Cruz tucks the baseball in his red glove and throws. Bae swings over a slider, 0-1. For the first six innings of this game, the Mets had just one hit. It took until the eighth inning to get something going, but after a double, two walks, and a two-run single, Syracuse is alive. 0-1. Bae takes an inside slider, 1-1. Five runs on four hits for the Mets. The Rail Riders have had plenty more opportunities. Four runs on eight hits, but they've stranded nine men on base. 1-1 pitch. Bae watches a called strike slider, 1-2. So Syracuse leads it by a run. Two outs in the inning, two on base. If you attack on runs or you don't, you're going to need your pitching staff to hold this one down. Right now, the offense tries to keep adding. 1-2 from Cruz. Bae swings and misses. Drop third strike. It rolls through Escara. Can he make the throw? Yes. And one bounces first. Tyler Hartman scoops it to end the inning. A Wagaman's clutch single puts Syracuse ahead. Who would have thought in this ball game? It's 5-4 Mets as we go to the bottom of the eighth.
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10: 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All right, we're in the bottom of the eighth inning, and the Mets now have the lead. It is 5-4 after Eric Wagaman's two-run single catapults Syracuse in front. Against a tough Rail Riders lineup, Dylan Ross is on the mound to hold down this lead. Ross faces Kennedy Corona, the eight hitter, to start off. The big righty winds up and fires. Corona takes a slider in for a called strike, 0-1. So the Mets, they trailed 2-0 through three. Took a 3-2 lead that quickly became a 4-3 Rail Riders lead. 0-1 pitch. Corona out in front of a breaking ball, pops it foul. And the Mets take that advantage right back with two runs in the top of the eighth. So now it's Corona, Ellis, and Lombard Jr. due to hit this inning against Dylan Ross, who's had a tough season so far. 0-2. Breaking ball high. 1-2. Well, for Dylan, it's been 24 games, 22 innings and a third. He's allowed 23 earned runs. 1-2 pitch. Ground ball, third baseline, foul.
13: all off speed from Dylan Ross so far. Slider, and then three splitters for a guy who has made his bread and butter off of a high 90s fastball.
0: Well, I think we're seeing an adjustment, perhaps. If this trend continues, maybe he's trying to hide the fastball until he really needs it in high leverage spots.
13: The Mets have now used seven pitchers today. Gomez, Hanmer, Turner, Zunino.

0: to the dugout. Will. Wow. So he strikes out on an automatic strike. A pitch thrown at 0 miles an hour from Dylan Ross.
1: There's just not much to argue. The pitch clock is the pitch clock. If it runs out, it runs out.
0: And the umpires are looking at it. They're not going to just pull that out of the blue.
1: They're probably just angry that, you know, they're down by one and you get an out that way in the eighth inning is tough, but you can't argue anything. That's just the rule.
0: Here's the lefty, Duke Ellis. Ross throws. Wave and a miss on a slider. Yet to see a fastball still. 0-1. Duke Ellis, 2-for-3 today. RBI single in the fourth inning. Dylan Ross, tough season, but coming off back-to-back scoreless outings after the All-Star break. 0-1 pitch. Ellis takes. Slider inside. 1-1. Third baseman short plays in on the grass because you never know when Duke Ellis might bunt. He does have a big hole on the left side, though, between short and third. 1-1 pitch. Ellis takes the slider in. 2-1. So, looking at the pitchers that the Mets haven't used today or yesterday, Ben Simon, an available arm, might be the next man up for the ninth inning. 2-1. Ellis rips it over to first. It rolls into right field for a base hit. Wagaman striding to his right, but it got right by him. Hit too hard by Duke Ellis, so it's a one-out single. His third hit of the game.
1: All right. Hayden Sanger, be ready.
0: Yeah.
1: I mean, Ellis will probably go. Especially with Lombard up, this is a great opportunity for Scranton to try and tie this game, but Ross and the Mets have to stay disciplined.
0: If you're Ross, do you do the typical antics of trying to keep a guy on, throwing over?
1: Yes, absolutely. I think maybe even throwing over on this first one here, just to keep him in check right away, is smart.
0: Here's George Lombard. No throw over. First pitch is strike. Fastball at 97. 0-1.
1: And now, you know, we were talking about Ross potentially hiding the fastball. You can't do that now. You have to get fastballs over because if Ellis goes, that's the only pitch you can get him out on.
0: He takes a peek at first. Comes set. Big lead for Ellis. Screws his right foot into the ground. 0-1 pitch. Swing and a miss on a slider. 0-2.
1: He's also slide stepping. It's not a very long delivery to the plate.
0: Well, I'll tell you what, I know it's only been 9 pitches so far, but Dylan Ross is executing well, putting pitches in the right spot and throwing strikes. George Lombard's had a day, 2-for-3, 2 doubles and a walk. 21-year-old that's getting better by the game. Let's see if Ross can get him. 0-2 is bounced towards third. Short charges in, he's not going to get this one. It rolls right to him, but late. Ellis gets to second, Lombard to first with an infield single, a tapper. Now there's two on and one out.
1: A backbreaker, too. That's a good pitch. And just gets beat on a slow-rolling grounder just inside of third.
0: All right, now a challenge for Dylan Ross. He's got two men on base. Left-handed hitting J.C. Ascara up to bat. Wouldn't be surprised if we see a lot of splitters with a lefty up for Ross. The righty throws. First pitch is the splitter, called strike, letter high, 0-1.
1: You got to keep an eye on the double steal as well.
0: Yeah, these are probably the two fastest guys on the team, with Ellis and George Lombard Jr. 0-1 pitch. Bouncer past the mound. Mauricio fields it short, touches second, throws to first. It's a double play. Nice job by Ronnie Mauricio. He bounces back from an error previously in the game. Ends this inning with a double play. Keeps it a 5-4 ball game as we go to the ninth on the score 12-60.
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10: It's the top of the ninth inning out in Scranton, and the Mets have a 5-4 lead over the Rail Riders. Syracuse trailed 2-0 in this game. They came back, made it 3-2, then trailed 4-3. But after two runs in the eighth on a two-run single by Eric Wagaman, the Mets are on top by a run. Yovani Cruz is back on the mound. He's set to face Pache, Sanger, and Short. 7, 8, and 9 in this Syracuse lineup. Cruz looked like somewhat of an invincible pitcher coming into this game, but the Mets got to both him and Bradley Hanner. Hard-throwing righty fires home. Pache takes a ball outside, challenged by J.C. Ascara. Fastball at 100 miles an hour that just clipped the edge, so he'll get strike one here. Rail Riders still have both challenges. Mets don't have any. 0-1 pitch. Pache swings in front of a slider. 0-2. Well, Pache, Sanger, and Short combined for 0-for-8 today. One walk from Zach Short. Only time that trio has been on. No balls, two strikes. Cruz rears back and fires. Breaking ball low.
11: Not many hits in total for the Mets. Only four. Scranton's doubling them up plus two and are somehow losing by one.
10: So kind of a stretch lately where we haven't seen the Mets get on base a ton or hit really well. They've done just enough tonight to have the lead. 1-2 is low. Two balls and two strikes. Well, the Mets are kind of on a slide right now. 47 and 49. They're two games under 500. For the first time since April 11th. This is a Mets team that's been around 500 a lot, but mostly over. 2-2 pitch. Pache takes the ball outside. Full count. Syracuse lost last night 13-5. Last 15 games, 5-10. That's the start of the Worcester series. So, maybe tonight an opportunity to turn that around. 3-2 pitch. Pache swings through a slider for strike three. Cruz puts him down, and there's one away.
11: I'm looking for the most games they were above 500 since that point in April, and I'm seeing five on May 21st. So, I mean, two-way definition. They are a team that's been around 500 all season.
10: Pretty much every series has either been 4-2, 3-3, or 2-4.
11: Yeah.
10: Here's Hayden Sanger, one out. Mets up 5-4. First pitch is outside. Ball one. So the Mets kind of sliding lately, and they haven't hit really well in that stretch. But, I mean, hey, if you beat a Rail Riders team like this tonight, that can be a big confidence booster. 1-0. Sanger swings through a slider, and Cruz is relying on that pitch right now. It's working. 1-1.
11: And the Rail Riders are 8-2 in their last 10. They've won four in a row. Plus 46 run differential in the second half. Best in the IL. They are rolling.
10: Even count. Cruz throws home. Sanger takes a strike. 100 with a fastball. It is a little surprising that he's not in the Bronx right now.
11: Yeah, and the Yankees have had bullpen issues this year with guys like Camilo Doval not pitching well. You're having to rely on Paul Blackburn and Brent Hedrick. There is a 100-mile-an-hour righty with a sub-3 ERA in AAA that hasn't given up a run in the majors, just chilling down here.
10: 1-2. Tapper towards Short. Lombard charges. He gloves. Throws to first in time. There's two away. Well, speaking of bullpens, Ben Simon is warming up for the Syracuse Mets, likely to get the ball in the bottom of the ninth. But before then, it looks like Giovanni Cruz may be reaching a pitch limit right now. He's thrown 23, so Shelly Duncan is out to make a pitching change. The Yankees very strict with minor league pitch counts, so Cruz is out, new pitcher coming in. Mets 5, Rail Riders 4, two outs in the ninth. We'll let you know who it is after the break. The Score 1260.
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10: Two outs, top of the ninth inning in Scranton. The Mets lead the Rail Riders 5-4. And Scranton has to put a new pitcher in the ballgame for some reason. Might have been a Giovanni Cruz pitch limit, but he's not allowed to get one more out. So, the 24-year-old right-hander Chris Keene is in the ballgame. Fourth AAA game for Mr. Keene.
11: You didn't see it was a part of the CBA that you're not supposed to win in AAA. It's about just development.
10: Well, I do get that. Here's Zach Short, the nine-hitter, and Keene throws. Popped up foul. Wasn't it also in the CBA that you can't have 12 mid-inning pitching changes in the same game?
11: That's the thing I can't stand. I don't mind the development. I actually enjoy it. It makes this game fun to cover. But can we cut it out with the one out, two out? Oh, here's the manager.
10: 0-1 pitch. Short takes a fastball buzzing right by his chin. I mean, Shelly Duncan's getting his camera time today.
11: I think if you were to ask both Shelly and John Nagowski, they would agree with me.
10: No, I have asked Shelly this before. He says his hands are tied sometimes with pitch limits. 1-1 is popped up foul because he has had to take pitchers out in the middle of at-bats because they can't pass a certain pitch threshold. So he said, I wish I didn't have to do it either, but he does sometimes.
11: I remember asking him about Carlos Legrand, hey, coming out of the bullpen. I was like, how many, like, you're just going to let him ride it? He was like, oh, of course not. What are you kidding?
10: Yeah.
11: So he looked at me like I was saying gibberish.
10: 1-2, line softly to short. Lombard lays out and makes the play. What can't this guy do? Jeez. He's stolen hits left and right this week. Mets can't get anything by him. Short lines out, too short. Lombard makes the catch. But on the right side, the Mets lead it 5-4. Can they close it out in the bottom of the ninth? Let's find out here in the Score 1260.
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11: Bottom of the ninth inning here at PNC Field. Syracuse has come back to take a 5-4 lead. The question is, can the Mets close it out against a hard-hitting Rail Riders team? Ben Simon is the man tasked with doing so. He's set to face the heart of the order. Marco Luciano, Yankiel Fernandez, and Oswaldo Cabrera. 3-4-5 in the Scranton lineup. Appreciate you joining us tonight. This has been a fun ball game. Let's see if Ben Simon's got it. Faces Luciano. First pitch. Breaking ball. Low. Ball one. Sanger wanted a challenge, too. They got none of those puppies left. Yeah, Mets without any challenges. That pitch did miss a little bit outside. 1-0. Luciano. One hopper to short. Mauricio Fields throws to first. On the money for the first out. So Ronnie Mauricio ended the eighth inning with a double play. Starts the bottom of the ninth. It's a nice one. He's been getting a lot of chances after that fumble that he had, an error that was slapped against him. He has looked calm over there at shortstop. The baseball gods have been kind to Ronnie since that error, giving him plenty of chances. One out, bottom nine. 5-4 Mets. Yankiel Fernandez up. 1-for-4 with an RBI double. First pitch. Fastball low. 1-0. Ben Simon was one of the best relievers in the Mets bullpen in May and June. ERAs below 2.5 in each month. July has been kind of tough. 1-0. Breaking ball popped up, third base side foul. Short chases over. He's under it, and he makes the two-handed catch. The Mets are an out away from securing a comeback win.
19: So the Mets are not out of it yet, but how relieving is it just to see two clean outs? No balls, no wild pitches, just Ben Simon going right at hitters and getting outs.
11: Simon's throwing strikes so far. He's got two outs. Now he faces Cabrera. So Simon, two great months to start the season in May and June. July, five innings in a third, six earned runs. So can he keep bouncing back and get the save tonight? First pitch. Cabrera takes a called strike fastball at 98 from Simon.
19: So fun watching him pitch. Excited to see what his second half looks like.
11: Simon takes a breath, winds up, and deals. Fastball in there for a strike, 98, and he dots it up.
19: This is machine-like.
11: Mets dropped yesterday's game a heartbreaker. Today they've got in hand. 0-2. Swing and a miss. Strike three. Simon pumps his fist, slaps the glove, and wins the ball game. 5-4 Syracuse. The Mets take down the Rail Riders in a thrilling comeback win.
19: Absolute doors to Oswaldo Cabrera. Three fastballs at 99. Good morning, good afternoon. Series tied 1-1.
11: Ben Simon lighting up the radar gun to strike out Oswaldo Cabrera. All right, a fun 5-4 win. What better way to celebrate than with the Visit Syracuse post-game show? That's coming up after the break on the Score 1260.
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19: All right, how about this one? A comeback win for the Syracuse Mets against the Scranton-Wilkes-Barre Railriders on this Wednesday night in Scranton. A fun ball game that, you know, the Mets lacked on offense for a while in this one. Railriders had control, but it was close the entire time. And it was Syracuse who got the last laugh. But before we get to the end of the ballgame, let's recap this one with our highlights. A bullpen game for the Syracuse Mets. Dom Hamill, the starter for the Scranton-Wilkes-Barre Railriders. Dom was really sharp in this game. He retired the side in order in the first inning. And then Ofrady Gomez took the mound for the Mets. Now, Ofrady had pitched last night's game and was really sharp. This one, he was close, but couldn't get enough. He gave up a leadoff double to George Lombard Jr. After that, retired Ascara, retired Marco Luciano, but then faced a tough lefty in Yankiel Fernandez. Out to left center field, that's in the gap, and down for extra bases. Lombard jogs home, and Fernandez jogs into second with an RBI double. Gomez a strike away, but Fernandez jumps on a slider and makes it a 1-0 Rail Riders lead. Ofrady had Fernandez in a two-strike count, but couldn't put him away. So the RBI double scored Lombard, made it 1-0 Scranton. But Oswaldo Cabrera saw what Fernandez said, hey, I can do that too. 1-1 pitch. Cabrera ropes it down the right field line. That's a base hit too. Fernandez will score easily. This one goes all the way to the corner. Clifford throws it into second. Cabrera slides in feet first safely. Back-to-back doubles, and it's another Rail Riders run. 2-0 Scranton in the first inning. Rail Riders held that same lead through three because Dom Hamill threw three perfect innings to start this ball game. He retired the first nine hitters he saw. Top of the fourth inning, a little bit of a different story when he faced a guy like Ronnie Mauricio. The 1-0. Mauricio drives it deep to right field. Fernandez back. He's at the wall. He leaps, and it's gone! Ronnie Mauricio gets the party started for the Mets in the fourth inning. His eighth home run in AAA makes it 2-1 Scranton Wilkes-Barre in the fourth. Mets pulled within a run, and then MJ Melendez worked a walk. So did Nick Morabito. Two on base, one out for Eric Wagaman. 2-0, high chopper. Tough play for Cabrera. He gloves, only plays to first. He gets Wagaman. In the process, Melendez scores, and the ballgame is tied at two. So Syracuse squares up this ball game at 2. They take the lead on kind of a funky play. Here's Jiwon Bey. He squares to bunt, puts it down the first base side, fielded by Raiselman, and it's overthrown. Bey is safe. Morabito scores. Bey rounds second. It's finally picked up as Bey gets the third base. The throw comes in. One hopper to Ascara. Bey with a two-out bunt brings in Morabito, and because of the overthrow, he's all the way at third. The Mets lead 3-2 with two outs in the fourth inning. So just one out or one hit through four innings for the Mets, but somehow they have a 3-2 lead. That's what happens when the other team plays some sloppy defense. So Syracuse on top by a run, but not for long. In the bottom of the fourth, Scranton got some guys on base for Duke Ellis. Zuniga looks to third, now looks home, and he fires. Ellis rips it over short into left field, base hit. This game is tied at 3 as Ernesto Martinez comes in on the one-out RBI single from Duke Ellis. Bottom of the sixth inning, Rail Riders kept the offense going. George Lombard Jr. once again with a leadoff double. And J.C. Ascara took his spot with a fielder's choice. Got to second on a wild pitch. Tagged up to third. Marco Luciano brought him home. Jake's trying to pay off again. On the ground, base hit past the diving Bey. Ascara rounds third. Throw comes in. It's up the first baseline. Ascara scores. RBI single by Luciano. And the Rail Riders are back in front 4-3. So back and forth game. Rail Riders with a 4-3 lead. And on the Mets side, things were starting to look a little grim. That one hit, the Ronnie Mauricio homer, was still the only hit through six innings. Syracuse was kind of getting carved up by the Rail Riders' bullpen. They got a single in the seventh inning, but just stranded a man and didn't really make anything of it. In the eighth inning, that's where the Mets picked it up again. Ronnie Mauricio doubled, MJ Melendez walked, and so did Nick Morabito. Then Ryan Clifford struck out. Bases were loaded, two outs. Eric Wagaman, could he step up in the clutch? Let's see if tonight's different. Eric Wagaman up to bat. Cruz fires. Wagaman strokes it into center field. He drops it in for a base hit. Mauricio scores. Melendez gets the wave. Throw into second base. It's a two-run go-ahead single for Eric Wagaman. 101 with a fastball. He sent it into center field. Welcome back to Syracuse. He was tearing it up before getting called up to New York. Gets optioned and says, "Why'd you option me? I'm ready to hit in big-time moments," and the Mets take a 5-4 lead. Tough to say Eric Wagaman's not the MVP of this game. He had three RBIs today. Three RBIs out of five runs. I mean, that's not the MVP. I don't know what is. So Mets take a 5-4 lead in the top of the eighth inning. Bottom eight, Scranton got a couple of guys on base, but after a nice double play by Ronnie Mauricio, Syracuse left one man stranded. Bottom of the ninth, well, Rail Riders had the heart of the order up to bat. With Luciano and Fernandez Cabrera, could they make something happen? Well, Ben Simon was on the mound. He retired the first two, then faced Cabrera. The Mets dropped yesterday's game a heartbreaker. Today they've got in hand. 0-2. Swing and a miss, strike three. Simon pumps his fist, slaps the glove, and wins the ball game. 5-4 Syracuse. The Mets take down the Rail Riders in a thrilling comeback win. That was an awesome one. 5-4. Ben Simon retires the side in order. And in that final at bat against Cabrera, 98, 98, 99, just a bunch of fastballs, and he got the job done. Simon had the adrenaline running today, and I think all of Syracuse did. The Mets trailed in this one a couple of times, but they never, ever quit. That's been something Syracuse has shown a lot of this season, a lot of courage to come back and win ball games. So today, a 5-4 victory that improves the Mets to 10-12 in the second half, 48-49 overall. Scranton drops to 14-7 in the second half. They fall a little bit further away of Durham in first place. They drop to 51-44. All right, we'll take a quick step aside. We'll go over the box score, wrap up this ball game. But before then, Paul Esden Jr. will have you with a score update. After the break, come Score 1260.
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24: 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I am Paul Esden Jr. You love to see it. A Syracuse Mets win. That was thrilling. Great call from the boys there, Jack Gordon and Joe Puccio. They'll set you up for what's coming up in this series in a little bit, but first let's look around the world of sports. It's always cool to see history, regardless of your fandom of choice. And the last time the Boston Red Sox had won 15 straight games, Ted Williams was putting up an MVP season back in 1946 and leading them to an American League Championship, excuse me. On Wednesday, in Game 1 of a doubleheader against the Baltimore Orioles, they matched that winning streak from 80 years ago, winning 6-3. And you thought, oh, baby, with another game and a doubleheader, they have a chance to break that history. Unfortunately, the Baltimore Orioles played spoiler. They won Game 2 5-1, ending a historic 15-game winning streak by the Boston Red Sox. Congratulations, Red Sox. It's pretty special. When you do something for the first time since 1946, yeah, I'm being told that's good. That's good. I'm sure they would have loved to win this one. Unfortunately, not in the cards. Some other finals in the books. Yankees beat the Pirates earlier tonight 2-0. That's great. Less great, Parent Club New York went to losing to the Brewers earlier today. That was a 4-3 loss happening there. We've got a couple of baseball games going on right now. Tigers lead the Cubbies 5-1. That one in the top of the ninth. White Sox lead the Rangers 4-2. That one at the bottom of the eighth. Astros on top of the Marlins right now, 5-2, bottom eight. Pirates, by the way, won the second game. They also had a doubleheader. They beat the Yankees in extras, winning 5-3 in 10 innings. That was the second game of a doubleheader. Yankees won the first game, 2-0, over the Pirates. So a little bit of everything happening here in the world of sports. All right, we'll take a timeout. We'll throw it back to the boys at the ballpark and set you up for what's coming up on this series right here on the Voice of the Central New York Sports Fan, the Score 1260.
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19: All right, let's tie a bow on this 5-4 Mets win over the Scranton Wilkes-Barre Rail Riders. The Mets scored 5 runs on just 4 hits today. Ronnie Mauricio's homer was the only hit through 6 innings, but they added another in the 7th, 2 more in the 8th,
1: That's all you needed. Most important one of the day? That probably goes to Eric Wagaman. A go-ahead two-run single in the eighth inning was the big difference. In the lineup today for the Mets, Ronnie Mauricio, 2-for-4 with two runs, had the home run. MJ Melendez, he got on base twice with a pair of walks, scored two runs. Nick Morabito also walked twice. He scored a run to go with that. Wagaman 1-for-4, 3 RBIs. Jiwon Bae was 1-for-4, and Zach Short, the only other man on base, working a walk. So the extra base hits, both of them belong to Ronnie Mauricio, a homer and a double. Stolen bases today, Nick Morabito and Jiwon Bae. They climb up the International League ranks, both with safe stolen bases. And out of the bullpen, let's face it, the entire pitching staff today, Ofrady Gomez, Dan Hammer, Matt Turner, Gio Zuniga, Daniel Nunez, Joe Jakes, Ben Simon, Dylan Ross. Swap the other two. That's the correct order. Gomez, as the starter, recorded 2 outs, gave up 3 hits, and 2 earned runs. He was replaced by Dan Hammer, who looked great today. 4 outs, 1 hit, 1 walk, but 3 Ks. Matt Turner gave up an earned run over 4 outs. Gio Zuniga, he earned a blown save today, even though the Mets didn't lose. 1 inning, 3 walks, 1 hit, 2 Ks. Daniel Nunez looked pretty sharp, did give up a hit, an earned run and a walk, but struck out 2. Looking better as he gets closer to Citi Field. And the final 3 pitchers were great. Joe Jakes earns the win, 2-0 on the season. 4 outs, no runs. Dylan Ross gets the hold for a scoreless 8th inning. And Ben Simon gets his 3rd save of the year. No hits, no walks, and a game-ending strikeout. On the other side, Scranton, 4 runs, 10 hits, 1 error in the field. They had 3 hit games from George Lombard Jr. and Duke Ellis. Marco Luciano also chipped in with a couple hits. Dom Hamill, 3 innings, 2 earned runs. Bradley Hanner, the only one charged with earned runs as well, 2 of them over 1 inning and 1/3. 3-hour, 9-minute baseball game today. That means our 2 games so far this week, 6 hours and 15 minutes. Today, a crowd of 3,766 for that 3-hour-plus ball game. A fun one, a comeback Mets win, 5-4. Syracuse improves to 48-49, 10-12 in the second half. Well, if you had fun listening today, here's a big surprise. You get to listen tomorrow, too. The Mets are back in action Thursday evening, 7.05 p.m. Tobias Myers, currently scheduled to be the starter. He's set to face off against Brendan Beck, starting pitcher for the Scranton-Wilkes-Barre Railriders. That's a 7.05 p.m. matchup, meaning our Visit Syracuse pregame show will start at 6.45. A fun one today, so we appreciate you tuning in. We appreciate Paul Esden Jr., as always, pushing the right buttons, giving some fun trivia questions today, too, so we always appreciate it, Paul. So thank you so much for helping out. With Joe Puccio, I'm Jack Gordon, saying so long from Moosic, Pennsylvania. Once again, your final score, Syracuse 5, Scranton 4. Have a good night, everybody, and thanks for tuning in to Syracuse Mets Baseball on the Score 1260.
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2: Aaron Rodgers having some good stuff happen in the offseason, having a new coach that he's familiar and maybe excited to play with. So I certainly think that those are only good things for Aaron Rodgers, and there isn't too many negatives that come from him.
5: No. And you know, he'll still have that chip on his shoulder because he's Aaron Rodgers and he's smug, regardless if he's being hugged by his mom or not. And so, you know, and you talk about, you know, believability. There's few people that believe in themselves more than, you know, than Aaron Rodgers and what's being proven in real time by coming back to play in the league, you know, in your mid 40s, right? How old is he now? Mm-hmm.
2: 43. I was going to say 43.
5: Three?
2: Aaron Rodgers.
5: When did he turn 42? 44?
2: He'll be 43 in December.
5: Okay, right. So he'll be 43 this season, right? So, I mean, this will be it. This will be the last year, you know, because, you know, as a male, right, who's past his early 30s, you learned that you know, when you're 20, 21, 22, you're like, oh, this doesn't feel too different from when I was a teenager, right? And then you get 23, 24, and you're like, oh, damn, this is way different. And then the same thing in your 30s, you know, you're 30, 31, 32, and you're like, oh, okay, yeah, this didn't feel, people have been tripping, 30 ain't bad. And then all of a sudden you get 32. So I say that to say, Aaron Rodgers, this is like his last window of like youth, because those first three always make you feel like you're young. But then you hit a brick wall. You hit a brick wall.
2: Moves
5: so
2: on from
5: imagine
2: there.
5: What that'd be like right over there.
2: Yeah.
5: So.
2: Steelers, it'll be just fine. Steelers win total this year, Gabe. We're looking at. Well, it's 7.5. The over is heavily
5: seven
2: juiced, but if you go to 8.5, then it's on the under's -140. So you can either take over 7.5 at -150, or under 8.5 at -140.
5: I'm paying the juice. Or you talked about this earlier. I'm the juice man.
2: Yeah, you are the juice man. You
5: pay
2: I'm
5: minus the juice
2: 150,
5: man, baby.
2: Or I mean, squeeze nine wins up. is +115. Like it's
5: no.
2: No,
5: here,
2: we're
5: okay,
2: not doing
5: this
2: that.
5: This is why. Let's for easy numbers, let's call it the hundreds, right? So you bet the 140, right? To win your 100.
2: Yeah.
5: Because you know they're going to win 8.
2: Yeah.
5: You don't know they're going to win 10. You're hoping they win 10. You're hoping they win 9. But you know they're going to win 8. Mike Holmgren, Aaron Rodgers, kumbaya with the fam. You know they're in at 8. So you pay the juice so you can get the $100. Instead of you're looking for +115, what did you say? Over 9.5 is +15? 115 or 8.5?
2: Over 8.5. So for 9 wins, right. Yeah. +115.
5: Right. So you're looking for some free extra points, but for what? I want the $100. Yeah. I want the $100. I don't care about eight. Pay the juice. I'm the juice man. Pay the juice. Squeeze it. Pay it and squeeze it so you can eat. Because what happens is you check the little +114. It's tantalizing. +117. Tantalizing.
2: That's what they want you to take.
5: It's risky. It's risky.
2: Yeah. You're right. No, I'm with you. I'm okay with paying the juice there.
5: If I told you right now, Kate, if I told you right now, I said, Kate, do you think the Steelers will win 8 games this year?
2: Yes.
5: Okay. Right there. Right. Pay the juice. Right. Cause like, if you're that definitive and saying like, yeah, I think I could find 10 reasons why they'll win 8 games. If you feel that way, pay the juice. Because you're going to get paid. You see what I'm saying? You're going to get paid, especially if you believe so strongly in that.
2: Yeah, it doesn't.
5: Now, Steelers are going to win 9 games, you'll be like, maybe. That's what I'm saying. See? Don't pay but it's +115. No. Go back one, pay the juice, and get the $100. See?
2: Well, because how many wins do you think the Steelers need to make the playoffs this upcoming season?
5: Man, they're definitely, in the AFC, you're going to need. You're going to need 10.
2: At least
5: AFC,
2: 10.
5: You're going to need 10 wins. Yeah. AFC, 10 wins.
2: Because that's Steelers to make the playoffs is +180. Not make it, -220. So it's telling you they're not making the playoffs, according to the odds. And that leaves you 9 wins, 8 wins. You're barely, that's
5: both sound
2: right
5: like
2: there.
5: Both sound like money if you pay the juice.
2: That's true. All right, we'll take a quick break. We'll wrap things up on the other side. This is BetMGM Tonight. He's Gabe Ramirez. I'm Kate Constable. We'll be right back on Westwood One Sports.
0: MLB is heating up. Time to find out who's for real and who will shape their lineup to be October contenders. Trade deadline is less than 2 weeks away. 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

This is the youngest of Charles and O. Willingham, rocking out with you as we get you up to 3 a.m. Eastern Time here on West Woodlawn Sports Night. California, hey, what's up? As we enter, or welcome in, rather, some of our West Coast

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7: Now seems as good a time as any to remind you, you don't always have to take healthy habits to the extreme. Not only are you unlikely to stick with something that's difficult, even if you can keep it up, it's probably going to be to the detriment of something else. And chances are that something else is more important. So if you're on a quest to improve your health, I promise the basics are going to take you much further. I'm talking about diet, try and be as plant-based as possible, exercise, meaning multiple rounds of cardio and strength training, and sleep. For most people, 7 to 9 hours a night. I like to think of these things as sort of a three-legged stool, right? If you're not doing any one of them, it's really hard to keep balanced with the others. The key here is you don't have to strive for perfection. Doing anything is going to be better than nothing. I'm Dr. Sanjay Gupta, helping you live a better life.
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season for the New England Patriots. Could you imagine Mike McDonald, head coach of the city, not the yacht rock singer, head coach? Ever imagine Mike McDonald on the front page of TMZ? Is that something that could ever happen in a billion years? We had Mike Vrabel. And credit to him, that story looks like it's faded away until it hasn't, until Diana Rossini decides to do a tell-all. But until then, that seems like it's faded away. But lest we forget, this Mike Vrabel situation with Diana Rossini took up a ton of oxygen this offseason.

in teams that played in the Super Bowl from what we had with the Seattle Seahawks, nice and quiet, to the New England Patriots, loud, aggressive, and in your face. Wednesday, September 9th, last away. The Seattle Seahawks in that game at our show sponsor, BetMGM, where you can make it legendary. Seattle, a 3.5-point home favorite. The total in the game is 44.5. The spread of the game, a little noteworthy. And look, obviously, we have a lot of time in between now and the opener, but just to say this, we have seen the Patriots draw some... I know that, but this opened 4.5, 5. We're now down to 3.5. Not a huge move, but I think that this is some optimism here in the new Patriots offense, but not just with A.J. Brown, but with Romeo Doubs and, you know, the first-round pick, Caleb Lomu. We will get to all of that with New England coming up in a little bit. But I want to start here as we talk about two participants of Super Bowl 60 and their off seasons, both reporting to camp tomorrow. Let's first discuss the Super Bowl champion, Seattle Seahawks. The Seattle Seahawks and the way that we, and I'm guilty of this also, so I want to put my hand up right now and I will say this. I'm going to make it sound like I am lecturing you on your feelings on this matter. And I don't mean for that to be how it's taken, because I'm right with you in this. I am exceptionally guilty of what I'm about to say. And I know that, and I still, for whatever reason, can't shake myself off of this feeling. The Seattle Seahawks are like the spouse that cheats. Like the spouse that cheats. So imagine, right? You're in a relationship. Your partner, your wife, your husband, whatever it is, cheats. It's on record. This person's a cheater. Your friend.

0: What's up, man? When Brady was playing, it would have been him, but I don't mind him so much now. He's just kind of like that dorky dad, and you know, I know he's just trying to make every dollar he can. So I'm going to say it's definitely Vrabel. I never liked the guy to begin with. I hate his face. I hate the way he looks. He's so cocky and arrogant. Like, dude, you ain't – I mean, I know he won when he was a player, but you ain't done nothing as a coach, bro. I mean, you ain't done nothing yet. And people say he it's just cheating, right? Nah, man, there were kids involved. This is marriage. It broke up a family. I can't stand him. And honorable mention, Sean Payton. And earlier, you mentioned Ric Flair, an actor. Now, I know this guy is dead.
1: Yes.
0: But if he was alive, Heath Ledger would have killed it.
1: Yeah, you're right.
2: Yeah.
0: Heath Ledger would have freaking killed it.
1: Chance, that's a good call. Thank you, my man. Appreciate it.
0: Yes, sir.
1: There is Chance in Alabama. Joining Black and Abdallah, you can always call this show at 310-840-4910.
2: I don't like his face.
1: Great phone call. Yeah, I don't like his face. That's outstanding. Also, something that he said in there about the Vrabel-Rossini situation, I don't know, from the outside, we don't know the personal side of it. It does not seem like he broke up families. I don't know.
3: It hasn't yet.
1: Because Vrabel and his wife were at the Taylor Swift wedding.
3: Yeah, they were together.
1: Rossini and her husband were seen.
3: Out and about.
1: I think it was, what, TMZ or something? Yep. Last weekend.
3: Yep.
1: On a cruise ship together with their family.
3: Out and about.
1: I think from the outside, it would appear as if everything is moving forward.
3: Yeah, I mean, look, when you go through 2 hours of a couple hours of couples counseling, then that's okay, right? 2 hours in and out, you know, you get the drive-through couples counseling, you're okay, right?
1: Do they hand out a certificate with that?
3: It's more of a, they just email it to you. You don't get a certificate because it's so fast.
1: A texter from the 504. There's a lot of bad movies. Adam Sandler, go away. Oh, that's tough. That's a tough look. Oh, no, not Sandler.
3: Not the Sandman.
1: Not Sandler.
3: Not the Sandman. I like Sandler.
1: No.
3: Not Sandler. I understand that his movies.
1: Happy Gilmore 2 wasn't great.
3: Look, I get it. I understand
1: wasn't
3: his movies,
1: great.
3: But the dude just loves the ball.
1: He does.
3: And like.
1: He wants a hoop.
3: I get it. His movies are bad, and he took the check from Netflix,
1: yeah,
3: but can you blame him?
1: Can you blame him? Isn't that something we should all strive for, where you get the bag, and then you bring all of your friends along to get them paydays as well?
3: Yeah, exactly.
1: Like, that's kind of cool. That's kind of cool. They all get to be a part of it.
3: Sure. I got no problem with that.
1: That's tough. And
3: I like it.
1: And how about this? As a serious actor,
3: he's great.
1: He is fantastic.
3: Punch Drunk Love was awesome. I like him.
1: That's tough. I don't know if I want Adam Sandler to go away. But
3: no, I'm fine with Sandler.
1: From the 504, that's the text that we just received here on Black and Abdallah. Adam Sandler. Let's see. Here's another list from the 719. List of people that they would like to see go away. The Paul brothers, LeBron James, Alexi Lawless, Cam Newton, Stephen A. Smith, Gavin Newsom.
3: Okay.
1: So that's the list. People that they would like to see go away.
3: Well, I think one of those got taken care of for you. So, and we're all waiting for LeBron to make his decision and go away.
1: Alexi Lawless?
3: Well, I guess two of them, Alexi Lawless and Cam Newton.
1: I mean, Cam Newton still has his podcast.
3: You don't have to watch it or listen to it. That's a choice you make.
1: Yes, it is. It is a choice you make. And also, one more before we wrap up this segment.
3: Mm-hmm.
1: And yes, Raj, Cam Newton apparently has a podcast. Correct.
3: Yeah.
1: The 336, they were upset we didn't read this earlier.
3: Yeah.
1: The answer for someone to go away would be Abdallah.
3: No, read what he said.
1: He sucks.
3: Read what he said.
1: A doo-doo is what he calls you.
3: He calls me A doo-doo constantly.
1: A doo-doo. And he wants to point out that we didn't read his. Well, we're reading yours. And then he says, ha, ha, ha, ha. So there you go. We read him.
3: And he's wondering about you, too.
1: What did he say?
3: I'm starting to wonder about you, Black. What have you accomplished?
1: With an E.
3: What have you accomplished sitting there for 3 hours a day with a jackass talking about sports half the time and the other half time talking about soup? Not a great accomplishment.
1: Fair. Fair point. I'm with you. What have I accomplished? That is a fair and astute observation.
3: Yeah.
1: It's Black and Abdallah here on Westwood One Sports. That's the best. They're the best. Yes, we read them. We can see them at 310-840-4910. Join the conversation. Join the show. It's Black and Abdallah here on Westwood One Sports and the Westwood One Sports app. Lane Kiffin spoke to the media earlier today at SEC Media Days. You will not believe the former wrestler that came up during the conversation when Kiffin met the media. We'll tell you about that next.
4: 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Future Hall of Famer Mike Evans joins a talented roster. 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
1: Hey, it's Black.
3: And Abdallah.
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1: How about Ariel's interview?
0: Bro,
1: and the
0: I gave you
1: with
0: all
1: it,
0: that credit for your wizard's conspiracy theory, and then what do? I direct you into some UFC, which you leave me to believe you have, and you're like, hey, you know, I think I'm going to take a little detour right here into this whole rap about Ryan Garcia saying he made crap himself.
1: I don't like my UFC numbers, but I like this story. So that's
0: I know. You like that story a lot. All right, now you're done. I'm not even going to ask you if you're done. No, you're done. You're done. You're absolutely done. You should have been done after the Wizards take, all right? So go back to your laptop and Google athletes who crap themselves, all right? And have yourself a day. Goodbye, James. Goodbye, James. God, this dude. It was going so well. I'm just giving the guy all this run, all this positive hype and credit. And good job, good job, good job. Hey, Jim, have you seen this story about Ryan Garcia? I don't know which one. There's a lot of stories about Ryan Garcia. Oh, that one. Yeah. No, I had not. You know why I didn't see that one, James? Because I don't Google athletes that take a dump on themselves. Dude, I don't have an excrement notification. That, James, I do not have an excrement notification the way you do. God, this dude, man. Do you have an excrement app on your phone? An excrement notification from Google on your phone? Oh, somebody crapped themselves. Now I know. Better get it to my guy, Rome. Don't, James. Don't. All right, when we come back. Yeah, exactly. A crap alarm. Do you have a crap alarm on your phone, James? Anytime anybody craps themselves, does an alarm go off on your phone? James Kelly, if you need him, and sometimes I wonder why I do. FanDuel's not paying for that, dude. How many times are you going to jerk with our clients? All right, when we come back, Pat Narduzzi will be joining us. Hopefully he did not see that. Do you want to perform better? This is for you, James Kelly. Why don't you start with your sleep? Because you can't work, train, think, golf, or recover if you're waking up wrecked. 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

0: They've been through all the training sessions. They've been to the Manning passing academies. They've all done everything. They've been almost overcoached at this point. So the only thing you can do is throw him out there, get him beaten up, but let him, you know, let him see the at bats. Let him see the games happening. And, you know, the idea of like, oh, well, this guy got beaten up his first year and really not. Well, that means he wasn't good. You know, it's hard to play quarterback in the NFL. Most of them are going to bust. You got to know whether right away, whether Fernando's the guy or not. And if he's going to be the guy, well, let him go out there and just sling it a million times a game and see what you got. But I mean, you know, Kirk Cousins, maybe you'll win a game or two, but you're not winning the Super Bowl this year if you're Las Vegas. So get your guy out there and let him go. But yeah, the other crazy part about this is that's why you come out early. Is that's 4 years, $52 million. I was wondering, that's not a lot. That's pretty cheap, actually, for a quarterback. Now, for the 4 year, $52 million, you'd kill for that if you're like the Mountain West and for your media rights, because he's going to make more than the entire conference. But it's not the $50, $60 million a year that the Joe Burrows and the Jalen Hurtses are going to make in the world. That's where he's going to get to.
1: Yeah, his next contract will be the massive, massive one, right?
0: If he's good. Yeah, if he's good.
1: Yeah.
0: And that's sort of the point.
1: I think he's going to be good. I think he's going to be one of those quarterbacks that pans out in the league. He'll be, I mean, whether or not he starts, we're going to see him at some point this season. He's going to get plenty of reps, plenty of games under his belt. And I could see him being not a Jaden Daniels type player in terms of their play style, but the fact like Jaden Daniels had a great rookie season. Drake May, great rookie season. Caleb Williams a little bit up and down, but like you saw flashes of things. I think that's going to be more of what Mendoza is versus like Carson Beck. Pete, he just signed his rookie deal with Arizona. Now he's the backup right now, unless Jacoby Brissett decides not to, you know, figure out a contract with Arizona. But Carson Beck, his rookie deal, 4 years, $7.5 million. That's a nice little stretch off of the $52 million that Mendoza just signed.
0: I'm just gonna say that might be the better deal. I love Carson Beck. I mean, I always have. I mean, everyone forgets that he, before this shoulder problem that suffered in the SEC championship a couple of years back, he was the presumptive number one pick. He was the guy with all the tools, all the talent, everything in the, you know, the big arm, everything right there. He was going to be it. And then he hurt his shoulder and he didn't quite have the same zip back. He was great last year, but you could see it in actually the final pass of his career. You could see what was missing. Eddie put a little more oomph under that last pass. It doesn't get picked off. Miami probably wins the national championship. And that has caused loss in the Indiana's awesome narrative. And I get yelled at for this, but like, he got picked off because he just didn't quite have the arm, but he is a really nice quarterback prospect in a year where there were bad quarterbacks in this draft. You know, Ty Simpson is not the guy you want, is that number two quarterback off the board. So you're getting Carson Beck on the cheap here, where that's a guy who will be the starter at some point this season. I like him.
1: Well, he could be starting very early on with this Jacoby Brissett drama that we will dive into a little bit later on in the show. But we got to take a break because coming up on the other side, Riley Donald covers the Iowa Hawkeyes for Iowa on SI. He joins us next right here on BetMGM Tonight.
2: 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Future Hall of Famer Mike Evans joins a talented roster. 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
1: Pete Butek, Kate Constable here with you on BetMGM Tonight. We're talking a bunch of college football this evening. We're going to preview the Big Ten and what we can expect with the top teams in that conference. One of those teams, it's not going to be at the very top, but I mean, they're going to win eight games this year, Pete, because they win eight games pretty much every year. And that is the Iowa Hawkeyes. And so we're going to bring in someone who covers the Iowa Hawkeyes, Riley Donald. He covers them for Iowa on SI. Riley, appreciate you taking the time to join us tonight. Is this going to be another eight-win season for the Iowa Hawkeyes?
2: Hey, Kate, Pete, thanks for having me on. I mean, if we're looking at the schedule on paper, I mean, it's hard to see anything else but a floor of 7-5, a ceiling of 9-3, and I mean, are we ReliaQuest or Music City Bowl bound to get 8-4?
1: That's what it feels like every year.
3: Are you going to beat Iowa State or not? That's basically where this starts, because if you look at the Big Ten schedule for them, it is a bear. Northern Illinois might be the worst team in college football. Northern Iowa, you got to pull that one down. And then it's that middle one against Iowa. That's the one that you got to get by, because this is not a good Iowa State team, at least to start the season.
2: No, and I think this is a year Iowa had a stranglehold on up lately. But more so than what Iowa's bringing to this game, it's what Iowa State may not be bringing. That roster is completely turned over. They went with Matt Campbell to Penn State. Jimmy Rogers is in there now. New quarterback, new starters all over the field. And this thing's back in Kinnick Stadium at 7:30. It is a night game in Kinnick Stadium, which can't be remiss. I think this is a year Iowa, despite how close this game often is, might win this one handily and should get out to a 3-0 start with those wins over Northern Illinois and Northern Iowa, as you mentioned.
3: So by handily, you mean 6-3 is basically.
2: we might see 20 points out of Iowa in the Cy-Hawk game. So prepare yourselves for that one.
3: It really is crazy. Iowa State, like, I think really, I'm not over, like, I think they took, Campbell took like 25 Cyclones with him to Penn State. He took all the good ones.
2: I want to say it. There's 46 new transfers in constructing that roster, which has got to be at least half of that team right now. It's a complete remake in Jimmy Rogers' first year.
1: Well, yeah, it's about time Iowa got a win over Iowa State. It's been, well, last year. But Riley, if we're talking, I mean, Iowa's offense and how explosive it's going to be this year, which of the two quarterbacks, there's a quarterback battle going on, Jeremy Heklinski and Hank Brown, which of those two quarterbacks gives Iowa the most chance at having, and I'm being facetious with the explosive. We all know that that's not happening.
2: Right.
1: Which quarterback gives Iowa a better shot at winning football games?
2: Yeah. I think both bring different things to the table, right? Jeremy Heklinski is a little shorter, a little bit twitchier, and has a bit more of a live arm. He's going to push it down the field. He can give you a little bit more of some of that Iowa spread option you saw last year with Mark Gronowski that Tim Lester turned to and get the quarterback running. Downside with Heklinski is he does trust his arm quite a bit. And rumblings from spring ball where, while he trusts it, he can run into trouble. He can turn the ball over, which for Iowa and Kirk Ferentz is a mortal sin to have turnovers. But on the other side, Hank Brown, a little bit more experienced, a little bit more of your prototypical taller, stand-in-the-pocket quarterback build. He's going to be more of, I hate to use this term, but for lack of a better term, he's going to be a bit more of your game manager. Going to hand it off, hit some play-action throws, not make that back-breaking mistake.
3: Who in the recent history of Iowa football has not been a game manager? game managers, there has not been a – you just had Gronowski, the best, you know, the winningest quarterback literally in the history of college football, and he managed games until that – as much as anybody. That just goes along with the – that's cost of doing business for being an Iowa quarterback.
2: It's what to expect from an Iowa quarterback. Hand it off, hit the play action, flat route to the tight end, and don't turn it over. Going into the year, though, push comes to shove. I think Jeremy Heklinski gets the nod week one. He fits a little bit more of Tim Lester's motion-oriented, shotgun, different looks type of offense. But, man, I think if he does get into trouble, forces some stuff early in the year and presses, there's got to be a short leash to turn to Hank Brown, as much as Kirk Ferentz hates switching quarterbacks.
3: Well, if he doesn't rip up Northern Illinois to start the season, that's, you know, which means going, you know, 10-14 and, you know, not turning the ball over. But, like, so for the average person who's driving home right now, I'm like, dear God, why do I'm listening to Iowa football talk right now? what does it mean to me? They do have players, though. You guys got maybe, I'm not going to say he's the best safety in the country, but he's not far off.
2: Yeah. Zach Lutmer, if you want to watch Iowa and you want to tune into a future NFL first round talent, a kid who can make plays when he gets the ball in his hands, is a bit of a ball hawk. It's Zach Lutmer, and he is a safety, but expect to see him all over the field this year. Iowa runs this unique defense under Phil Parker, which has just been a machine for the last however long Phil Parker's been there alongside Kirk Ferentz. But expect to see Lutmer at safety, cornerback, playing in the slot, and even in the box as a linebacker sometimes. He's that versatile. He's that good. That's the player to turn into if you catch yourself stuck watching an Iowa game, because he's going to be in the NFL next year.
1: The rest of the defense, Riley, I mean, that's always Iowa's bread and butter. How's the defensive line looking, linebackers, all of that stuff?
2: Yep.
1: Pass rush.
2: Yeah, I think that's something I don't think is talked about enough actually going into this year. And I think it's a bigger storyline and a bigger worry than people are probably thinking about. Everyone, like you said, Kate, everyone looks, it's Iowa. They're going to have a top 10 defense. They're going to make life hard. They're going to force a lot of punts. I think they'll do that, but I think there's going to be a bit of a learning curve. Iowa's replacing three starters across the defensive line, replacing a starting linebacker, and has two transfer portal safeties plugging in. That is a lot of new faces joining a scheme that has to come together. Still, it is Phil Parker. It is Iowa. It is his defense. They're going to run what they do. He's going to heat teams up on third down. But the defensive line, those new starters in there, and a little bit of a lack of proven depth do raise some concern for me for Iowa on that side of the ball, which is an uncommon thing entering the season.
3: So let's get down to it now. This is Iowa, and we joke that, okay, Iowa, boring, boring, boring, but it works. You know, got lost that, you know what, they pushed Indiana hard early last year. That was the crazy game where I think betting wise where Mendoza ran the wrong way, you know, on purpose, and that killed the the spread on that one. And they had Oregon in trouble. I mean, this is a good team that was really, really close to being great. They just did not get out of their comfort zone at all. So, like, but which means, like, you look at the win total at 7.5, and you're like, well, okay, it's Kirk Ferentz, and this is obviously regular season only, not bowl games. And every year they're 8-9 wins, so that's got to be the over. But the problem being, at Michigan, you host Ohio State, at Washington, at Minnesota. That's your first four Big Ten games. Wisconsin's a lot better. At Northwestern's dangerous. They'll beat Purdue. At Illinois is tough, and Nebraska. So they miss some of the big guys. You miss Oregon, you miss Penn State, and you miss Indiana. So that's a good thing. But man, Iowa could start.
2: Did it drop you, Pete?
1: We got you, Riley.
2: There we go. I didn't catch the last sentence there, Pete.
3: I said Iowa's going to win the national championship. No, Iowa.
2: But yeah, that.
3: No,
2: schedule.
3: At Michigan, Ohio, Washington, Iowa could start out 0-3 in the Big Ten, and all of a sudden a 7.5 win total, it gets scary.
2: Yeah, that's the season right there, and it's a 7.5 win total. And for Iowa fans out there, you mentioned it, Pete. Iowa was close last year. They were knocking on the door. They ended the regular season 8-4, losses to Indiana, where they were tied and had the ball with under 2 minutes to go. Iowa couldn't pull it out. Had the lead on Oregon with under 2 minutes to go, gave it up. And then against USC, had an 11-point lead at halftime and gave up 16 unanswered in the second half. You flip those right there. It sounds crazy, but Iowa was in the playoff last year. In games, Iowa was right in. So this year, Iowa, I think, to have any hope of sniffing a playoff appearance, anything like that, 1-2 out of Michigan, Ohio State, Washington simply has to happen. Other than that, you hit the nail on the head. All of a sudden, you lose those three. You go into a bye game. Minnesota is going to look at you, and Minnesota has been dominated in that Floyd-Rosedale rivalry. They're going to see a wounded Iowa pull out all the stops there. I think you're going to see Wisconsin's going to struggle. I think Iowa's all right there. But Northwestern, like you said, they're liable to pick somebody off each year. And is that a 4-4 Iowa team, a 5-3 Iowa team? It could be. And all of a sudden, if Iowa can't pull one of those big three ones out, things could get dicey in a hurry.
3: Well, you got to go at Illinois. That's dangerous, too. But, you know, there's always that backstop in Nebraska where you can feel comfortable about you're going to win on a field goal in the final seconds just to screw them up really bad. So with Big Ten Media Days coming up, what's the big questions that you're going to have for Iowa? Because Big Ten Media Days are going to be the stars because you've got all the biggest teams. Everyone's like, you know, okay, the SEC stuff's done. And Iowa kind of gets kind of lost in the shuffle. Okay, it's Iowa. What are your big questions going to be when it comes to the Iowa time here in Chicago?
2: Yeah, I think it's going to start. It's going to be the story that follows Iowa until they announce it. Who's starting? And I think you're obviously not going to get an answer. Iowa's going to be buttoned up, play their cards tight. That's what they do. But maybe you figure out what decides the quarterback battle. Does Kirk give some sort of lean is what Iowa's looking for? I think that's what you've got to look for there versus who the starter is going to be. Iowa's going to hold that as long as they can. Other stuff, though, I think with that is how are some of Iowa's transfers? Because Iowa, more than normal, played in the transfer portal this offseason, something they have been a little bit behind on but are slowly evolving to. I think you've got to look at how some of these transfers, what some of the defensive guys have to say about these transfers. I think on defense, it's those two safeties, Tyler Brown coming over from James Madison. He brings in playoff experience from last year, was a starter joining Iowa, should slot right in from day one. And then Anthony Hawkins, an FCS All-American from Villanova, is another name to look out for. Like I said, they're new faces on the defense, but I think Phil Parker's bringing in some proven talent from lower levels that he's looking to get even more out of. And then on offense, Iowa needs a receiver. It has been painful trying to get production from outside, and I think that production could come in the form of Tony Diaz. That's a name who could pop up again and again in big moments for Iowa in the passing game. He comes to Iowa. He's not overly big, not overly fast. Sounds like a lot of Iowa receivers, but brings a little bit more of a feisty, aggressive, borderline cocky attitude to that receiver room, which has been severely lacking. So I think learning a little bit more about these transfers and what Kirk has to say about them is something to look out for and something for Iowa fans to pique their interest and get more familiar with this year's team.
1: Riley, so this Tony Diaz, he was going to sign a letter of intent to go to Alabama and chose Iowa. Who that has an opportunity to go to Alabama chooses Iowa? Like, what did he see?
3: Have you
1: with
3: seen Tuscaloosa, Alabama?
1: Well, no, I haven't. Iowa City is a gold mine. It's a beautiful, wonderful place. But, I mean, for a team whose receivers, you know, they can stand there and pick their nose half the game. They don't get the ball thrown at them. Why does Tony Diaz want to go to Iowa over Alabama?
2: Yeah, it's an incredible get for Iowa. And what it tells me, Kate, is he met with Tim Lester. He met with this coaching staff. And I think the only reason you're choosing Iowa over Alabama is he borders on cocky versus confident. I think he's got to come to Iowa knowing he's going to be the guy from day one and he's going to get the chance to produce. And if you produce at Iowa, I think if Iowa hasn't had a receiver with over 700 yards since Amir Smith-Marset in 2019. That's a real stat. And it's a sad one about the Hawkeyes, but I think Diaz could break that streak this year. And I think if he produces at Iowa, I mean that puts you on the map, and that really sends a message.
3: So I think he's coming there because obviously, you know, the Riley Donald and the Kate Constable, you know, Schwartz, you know, NIL money that you guys funded for your players. I mean, he's, you know, that brings it over. That's that you guys are just buying players left and right between you two and your Iowa.
1: Yeah, we've got deep pockets.
3: What is the NIL situation with them? What is, like, how good is this sort of program? Is there funds there to go buy your linebackers like you need to, or is it just sort of like you come to Iowa because Kirk Ferentz and you just dig the whole Iowa thing?
2: Yeah, the funds there, they're deeper pockets than you might think about a program like Iowa, because you got to remember what else is there in Iowa. I mean, if you're living in Iowa, you went to Iowa, you're an Iowa fan. It's the Hawkeyes. That's what you're focused on. Mm-hmm. You see it across the board for Iowa, though. It's in men's basketball now, women's basketball. You're starting to see Iowa flex their muscles a little bit and show some of that funding they have across their NIL. I don't think Iowa is at that level where they're just going to buy their team, partially by they aren't going to be up at the funds level with Georgia, Bama, Ohio State, those $20 million rosters. But I think Iowa is more of a selective NIL buyer. They're going for plug and play guys. They'll spend up to $1 million or so on a player like Mark Gronowski, who's going to come in, start from day one. But it's a little bit deeper than most fans might think, but let's not get lost in it. Iowa is not going to go out and buy a roster like a recent Indiana or anybody like that.
3: That is crazy. Gronowski really is going to make more at Iowa than he is with the Miami Dolphins.
2: Yeah, I mean, I wish he would. I mean, why didn't he petition $1 million and be an Iowa legend?
3: Well, Diego Pavia is available now, so maybe Iowa can pick him up. So
2: bring him back.
1: Diego Pavia back from college. Yeah. Riley, appreciate you taking the time. Great talking Hawkeyes with you. Enjoy the rest of your evening. We'll talk to you down the road.
2: I appreciate it. Take care.
1: That is Riley Donald. He covers the Hawkeyes for Iowa on SI. Pete, we're going to continue some Big Ten talk, maybe wrap up the conversation on Iowa football on the other side. 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
3: 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Hi, everybody. We appreciate you joining us for the Visit Syracuse pregame show. Paul Esden Jr. is back in our Score 1260 studios. We'll hear from Joe Puccio before first pitch. And I'm Jack Gordon guiding you for a preview of the Mets and the Railriders today. A fun one in store as these AAA Subway Series games are always fun between Syracuse and Scranton. Last night's ball game, one of the best games of the year. The Mets kind of looked dead in the water, showed a lot of fight. If you didn't hear about it, well, we'll keep the result a secret for now. Ofrady Gomez was the starting pitcher for the Syracuse Mets. It was a bullpen day. On the other side, Dom Hamill, a former Smet, got the start for the Scranton-Wilkes-Barre Railriders. And Dom was great. He retired the side in order to start the ball game. On the other side, Ofrady ran into some trouble. To start the game, George Lombard Jr. led off with a double. Then after two quick outs, it looked like Ofrady was going in the right direction until Yankiel Fernandez stepped up to bat. 3-2 pitch. Line drive out to left center field. That's in the gap and down for extra bases. Lombard jogs home, and Fernandez jogs into second with an RBI double. Gomez a strike away, but Fernandez jumps on a slider and makes it a 1-0 Rail Riders lead. Scranton would extend that lead on an RBI double from Oswaldo Cabrera, so it was 2-0 Rail Riders. That score held for three innings in a row. Dom Hamill pitched three perfect innings to start the ball game, retired the first nine hitters he saw. But when Ronnie Mauricio stepped up and saw Dom Hamill for his second time, he got the last laugh. The 1-0. Mauricio drives it deep to right field. Fernandez back. He's at the wall. He leaps, and it's gone! Ronnie Mauricio gets the party started for the Mets.
16: Your new home of the...
3: His eighth home run in AAA makes it 2-1 Scranton-Wilkes-Barre in the fourth. The Mets had themselves a solid fourth inning. It only took one hit. Ronnie's homer made it a 2-1 ball game. MJ Melendez worked a walk right after. Nick Morabito did the same thing. So there were two on base for Ryan Clifford. He hit a hard line drive out to center field that was caught by Duke Ellis. So one away, two on base. With Eric Wagaman stepping up, he drove in a run. So the Mets all of a sudden tied this ball game, had men on base for Jiwon Bae. Here's Jiwon Bae. He squares to bunt, puts it down the first base side, fielded by Raiselman, and it's overthrown! Bae is safe. Morabito scores. Bae rounds second. It's finally picked up as Bae gets the third base. The throw comes in. One hopper to Ascara. Bae, with a two-out bunt, brings in Morabito, and because of the overthrow, he's all the way at third. The Mets lead 3-2 with two outs in the fourth inning. So the Mets were down 2-0, but then they score three runs in the fourth off of just one hit. So Syracuse comes back, takes a 3-2 lead, but this Scranton offense too pesky to stay down for long. When Duke Ellis stepped up with Kennedy Corona on base, well, Corona was actually thrown out trying to steal. Duke Ellis stepped up for the man on and drove him home. Zuniga looks to third, now looks home, and he fires. Ellis rips it over short into left field, base hit. This game is tied at three as Ernesto Martinez comes in on the one-out RBI single from Duke Ellis. Rail Riders added in the next inning. Marco Luciano stepping up and keeping his bat hot. Jake's trying to pay off again. On the ground, base hit past the diving Bae. Ascara rounds third, throw comes in, it's up the first baseline. Ascara scores.
12: RBI single by Luciano, and the Rail Riders are back in front 4-3. Rail Riders had the early 2-0 lead. Mets made it 3-2. Pendulum swings back to Scranton-Wilkes-Barre, a 4-3 lead. After a scoreless seventh inning, the Mets stepped up in a big way in the eighth. Mauricio had a double. MJ Melendez and Nick Morabito both worked walks, so the bases were loaded for the former Yankee prospect, Eric Wagaman. Let's see if tonight's different. Eric Wagaman up to bat. Cruz fires. Wagaman strokes it into center field. He drops it in for a base hit. Mauricio scores. Melendez gets the wave. Throw into second base. It's a two-run go-ahead single for Eric Wagaman. 101 with a fastball. He sent it into center field.
16: Welcome back to Syracuse. He was tearing it up before getting called up to New York. Gets optioned and says, "Why'd you option me? I'm ready to hit in big-time moments," and the Mets take a 5-4 lead.
12: Yeah, Wagaman did it with a good pitcher on the mound in Yovani Cruz, so he gave the Mets a 5-4 lead. Let's fast forward to the bottom of the ninth inning. Rail Riders trailing by a run. They've got the heart of the order up to bat. Ben Simon, the man, on for the save for Syracuse. Marco Luciano grounded out to start the inning. Yankiel Fernandez popped out to third, so the last hope for Scranton was Oswaldo Cabrera. The Mets dropped yesterday's game a heartbreaker. Today they've got in hand. 0-2. Swing and a miss. Strike three. Simon pumps his fist, slaps the glove, and wins the ball game. 5-4 Syracuse. The Mets take down the Rail Riders in a thrilling comeback win. How about it? Mets win it 5-4. Ben Simon gets the save and a comeback win for the Syracuse Mets. Speaking of Ben Simon, got to catch up with him earlier today. We're going to take a quick pause here on our Visit Syracuse pregame show, but when we come back, you'll hear me and Ben Simon after the break on the Score 1260.
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12: All right, back on our Visit Syracuse pregame show. As I mentioned in our first segment, Ben Simon and I got to catch up before the game. We talked about his fast rise through the minor leagues, what this season has been like, and Ben, a great guy, really excited to be here in Syracuse. He's done such a fantastic job. So, Ben, take it away, my friend.
21: Back on our Visit Syracuse pregame show, alongside Mets reliever Ben Simon, I'm Jack Gordon. Ben, it's been a fun year. Started the season with Double-A Binghamton, worked your way up to Triple-A here with Syracuse, and you've been pitching really well. I mean, last night felt like a real culmination had a 1-2-3 ninth inning, got the save. How's this season felt for you so far?
1: Yeah, definitely. I mean, I think it's, it was great, you know, starting in Binghamton and kind of getting in the groove early, through the cold weather and everything. And then, yeah, obviously it's been great getting here and being able to experience the summer in Syracuse. And yeah, I think, you know, as season goes, it ebbs and flows. But yeah, last night it kind of felt like I kind of was able to find a spot that, that was successful. And yeah, it was awesome.
21: Tell us a little bit about who you are, where you're from, where you grew up, for those that haven't gotten to meet Ben Simon yet.
1: Yeah, I'm from New Jersey, Central Jersey, which does exist. Big debate in New Jersey. But yeah, grew up there, played, you know, mainly kind of played basketball in high school and stuff. And then baseball, I kind of got just good at later. So kind of was a later recruit. Ended up going to Elon University, North Carolina, which was awesome, an amazing 3 years there. Some unbelievable people, and obviously it's college, that's best time you got. And then, yeah, I got drafted by the Mets in 23. And yeah, this is, I guess, my third full season, fourth season, kind of there. Yeah.
21: Growing up in Jersey, did that make you a Mets fan? I know sometimes it's obviously there's a cutoff. There's Yankees, Mets, a little bit of everything in Jersey. Were you a Mets fan growing up at all?
1: Yeah. I was talking about with, Seelinger last night about how it all works. Cause from Central Jersey, it's kind of different to where we have kind of three teams. It's like Mets, Yankees, or Phillies. But yeah, I ended up growing up a Mets fan. My dad's a Mets fan. My brother. Mm-hmm. Mom, all Mets fans. So I grew up a Mets fan, and yeah, pretty awesome to be here now, and you know, getting closer and closer to hopefully, you know, playing for the Mets one day.
21: Oh, well, I want to ask you about that because, like you said, drafted in 2023, just a couple of years later, you're already in AAA and one of the more reliable arms in this bullpen. It's been a great season. So, has the rise felt quick to you, or is it kind of just like this is the game plan? Let's just keep chugging along.
1: I mean, it's been quick, I guess, more recently. I think, you know, I kind of had to go through the typical going from college to a pro season, kind of the tax it takes on the body and figuring out, you know, who I am as a pitcher in pro ball. And I think that took me a little while, definitely. But I think once I kind of got into a good spot, I think, yeah, it's definitely been a quicker rise, than maybe I expected, but it's been awesome. I feel like I've been ready for every step that I've taken. And yeah, continuing to grow every day to be the best pitcher I can.
21: This is a fun pitching staff to watch because there's a blend. There's a lot of younger guys like you or Jonah Tong or Dylan Ross, guys who have been called up from Binghamton over the last couple of years. Also a handful of veterans that have been around for a long time. Guys like Robert Stock or Daniel Nunez, who's on rehab right now. Have you gotten to learn from this group of veterans and younger guys like yourself?
1: Yeah, definitely. Definitely. It is different, kind of a different dynamic as opposed to, you know, I spent a lot of time in Brooklyn, where, you know, we're all just kind of young guys, a lot of guys that just got out of college and stuff. So it's definitely been different, having, you know, different perspectives, guys who've been in here for, you know, 8-10 years. And it's definitely, you know, everybody goes about their business differently. And I think that is definitely the coolest part. And yeah, I mean, we got a ton of great pitchers on the staff. It's been awesome to watch everybody go to work and kind of just see how everybody goes about their process and see what you can kind of pick out and implement yourself.
21: I know everyone's growth as a pitcher is different, but you watch Ben Simon pitch. One thing that jumps off the page right away, I mean, you were lighting up the radar gun last night and you have all season long. You know, you're not 6'7" and 280 pounds, but you throw in the high 90s. Where does that come from for you?
1: Yeah. I mean, it's a lot of hard work. It takes a lot. I definitely, you know, as you get higher up in playing ball, I think in college, I didn't really think I was undersized. And then I got here and, you know, you look at a sheet, I'm the only pitcher under 6 foot or whatever it is. And you start to look around and be like, man, maybe I am a bit undersized. But no, I don't think that really, you know, has much of an effect on me as a pitcher. I definitely, you know, I think smaller guys have tougher time, I guess, generating velocity. But, you know, I've always thrown hard and I think when you don't have every gift available physically, not that I don't have some, but you kind of got to get better on the margins and find the little things that'll progress you forward. But I always used to make the joke that, you know, I'm a 5'11 Jew from New Jersey. I was never going to make the NBA. And I guess I never thought I'd be throwing this hard either. But you know, we made it here. So maybe I could have played in the NBA. Who knows? But, yeah, no, it's been awesome to kind of, you know, put in the work and see, you know, velocity is something very tangible that you can actually see the work you put in grow over time, where it can be harder with, you know, other things in pitching. It's a lot more, you know, minute and different. But it's something I could see tangible grow, and that's been super rewarding to see as I go, and it continues to push me to keep working.
21: Well, Ben, you've been a joy to watch. Happy to have you with us. Thanks for taking the time today, and hopefully keep having fun going forward.
1: Appreciate it. Thank you.
21: All right, Mets and Rail Riders coming up after the break.
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23: 1-2 pitch. Hickey lifts it in the air, deep into right center field. Gilbert goes back on the run. He makes a diving catch. Swing and a miss. Strike three. Jonah Tong, what a phenom.
22: Syracuse Mets baseball.
23: He's at second, Class A at third. 1-1 pitch, laced up the middle. Gilbert comes charging in. He makes the catch. Here comes Class A. The throw is home. Applies the tag, and he got him. Reitz tags him out. A laser from Drew Gilbert. Jarvis going back to the warning track. The wall. Kiss it goodbye. Two-homer game for Ryan Clifford.
22: On the voice of the Central New York sports fan.
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16: 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Nick Morabito leads off and plays center field. MJ Melendez, he bats second and plays left field today. Ronnie Mauricio, the designated hitter, bats third. Christopher Morel is the ABM Industries cleanup hitter of the game. ABM, the preferred janitorial services provider of your Syracuse Mets. Ryan Clifford, he's out in right field, playing the outfield for the third straight game, batting fifth. Eric Wagaman, for the first time with the Syracuse Mets this season, is playing third base today. He bats sixth. Christian Arroyo, he moves from third base to second and bats seventh. Hayden Sanger is the catcher, batting eighth. Zach Short, the shortstop, batting ninth. Well, those nine men will face the Yankees' 21st ranked prospect, according to MLB Pipeline, Brendan Beck. He leads the way for the Scranton Wilkes-Barre Rail Riders, who start their lineup with J.C. Ascara, left-handed hitting catcher. Spencer Jones, back down from the major leagues, bats second and plays right field. Marco Luciano bats third and plays second base. Yankiel Fernandez, hard-hitting DH with 18 homers this year, bats fourth. Oswaldo Cabrera, the switch-hitting shortstop, bats fifth. Tyler Hardman, he's the third baseman today, batting sixth. Ernesto Martinez Jr. plays first base, bats seventh. Duke Ellis, the eight-hitter, roaming around left field today, with Kennedy Corona playing center field, batting ninth. Well, it's a tough opponent for the Rail Riders lineup today. They're squaring off with a big leaguer. Clay Holmes is on the bump
12: for the Syracuse Mets today. We buried the lead in this one. Clay Holmes is on Major League Rehab assignment, coming back from a broken right fibula. Holmes broke that bone in his leg after taking a hard line drive against the New York Mets this year, against the New York Yankees this year, and it came against a line drive from Spencer Jones, who's batting second today. Now, the two are friends. They work out together in Tennessee in the offseason. Spencer felt terrible about it. Well, they get to face each other again today, and Clay, getting back to the major leagues, is very important for the New York Mets. He had a fantastic start to the season. 9 starts, a 2.39 ERA. Truly one of the better starters in the International League. Now, he may come back and be a starter for the Mets the rest of the season, or potentially with the trade deadline coming up, maybe he's a trade chip. We'll find out, the trade deadline looming just over a week away. So with a big win last night, the Syracuse Mets climbed back to a game below 500 on the season, 48-49. 10-12 in the second half. As for the Rail Riders, they're really in playoff contention right now. A 51-44 record overall, but 14-7 in the second half. 3 games back of AAA Durham, the Rays AAA squad. So an interesting race at the top of the International League. Maybe the Mets can play a little bit of spoiler today and the rest of this week, try to knock Scranton out of playoff contention, as I'm sure they'd be happy to do. All right, J.C. Ascara throws down to second base. Final warm-up pitch from Brendan Beck. Nick Morabito getting ready to hop in the right-handed batter's box as we welcome Joe Puccio on the play-by-play.
4: Hey, anytime you can make the Yankees look silly, the Syracuse Mets want to do that.
12: That's a win.
4: This is a fierce AAA rivalry between the two, and it continues today. Well, hi there, everybody. Happy to be with you on this Thursday night. A gorgeous one at that here in Moosic, Pennsylvania. Tough for us to see the sky because the sweet level's right above us, but I don't see any clouds. And it's sunny. It's perfect. We're ready for baseball. Nick Morabito leads off for Syracuse. Brendan Beck in the full windup. He kicks and deals. The first pitch of the game misses low, and we are underway. First pitch coming your way at 7:06 p.m. today. 75 degrees and sunny at first pitch. The 1-0. Half swing, but a foul ball hit off the handle, and so it's 1-1. Syracuse wearing those traveling grays today. Blue hats with the orange S on the front. Gray shirt, blue Syracuse outline in orange, with a blue number outline in orange on the front and back. The 1-1. Morabito pops it in the air foul to make it 1-2. Gray pants with the orange and blue striping down each pant leg. While Scranton looks like the Yankees today. Navy blue hats, white tops, white bottoms, blue pinstripes running from top to bottom. A blue SWB where the NY would normally sit. A blue number on the back. Nick Morabito, a .268 hitter in 84 games with Syracuse. Awaits the 1-2. And foul tips it into the mitt for strike 3. Brendan Beck sits him down on a slider, and that's how this ball game begins.
12: Well, Joe, that leads us to the big headline of today's game, the pitching matchup. We talked about Clay Holmes for the Syracuse Mets on rehab. Brendan Beck is a very good pitcher. ERA just over 3 in AAA, and last time the Mets saw him, didn't go too well. They threw a combined no-hitter, 7 innings, no hits, no runs from Beck.
4: That's putting it lightly, as MJ Melendez takes a fastball in for ball 1. Brendan Beck has the best ERA in the International League, 3.09. After that strikeout, it's even better, 3.07. His 1-0 pitch, Melendez late, and it's 1-1. Beck is making his 18th start of the season. He's thrown over 90 innings. The 1-1. Swing and a miss by Melendez at 93 makes it 1-2. Tops in the league in whip. He's third best in opponent average, fourth in innings pitched. He does a little bit of everything well. He is a pitcher that the Yankees have leaned on twice now in the majors this year, but continues to get the ball once every 5 days down here in AAA. He kicks and deals, and Melendez leaves it low, ball 2. So a potential future major league arb consistently on the other side for Scranton Wilkes-Barre today against this Mets lineup. That got 5 runs on 4 hits yesterday and went 1-for-9 with runners in scoring position, albeit a win. Beck deals. Melendez takes strike 3, top of the zone, and Melendez challenges. Oh, this is way too early.
16: We take a look at the pitch coming in, and it was a ball. That was funny. Melendez didn't look confident at all in that challenge, and he got it right by an inch. So luckily, the count's 3-2. He looked like he regretted challenging right away, thinking, oh, wait, this is the first inning. Oh, leverage. Well, he got it right. Sigh of relief on the 3-2. That Melendez swings and misses on strike three. Back-to-back Ks start the ballgame. So all we've needed to know is Brendan Beck is on the mound and J.C. Ascara is behind the plate. Jack, who are the gloves helping out the Rail Riders battery today?
5: Tyler Hardman at third base, Oswaldo Cabrera the shortstop, Marco Luciano at second base, Ernesto Martinez.

0: Can Clay Holmes match? The Mets right-hander comes out of the first base dugout. He'll throw in the bottom of the first inning, where the Mets have not scored against the Rail Riders here on the Score 1260.
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1: Heard the news? The voice of the Central New York sports fan, the Score 1260, is your new home of the Buffalo Bills.
0: It is Clay Holmes bump day for the Syracuse Mets in Moosic, Pennsylvania. Bottom of the first inning, no score between the Mets and the Rail Riders. The Mets right-handed starting pitcher Clay Holmes appearing for the first time on Major League Rehab. Holmes battling his former organization, the Yankees affiliate, and his former catcher, J.C. Ascara. First pitch dribbled back to Holmes. Gets off the mound, flips over to first in time. One pitch, one out. That's easy, huh?
4: All right, I think he's all right.
0: Now, the ball that sent Clay Holmes to the injured list was a ball that was hit right back at him by the man who is currently at home plate in Spencer Jones. So the fact that Clay Holmes fielded that baseball perfectly is a good sign. Holmes' first pitch to Jones is a fastball outside for ball one. Holmes hasn't pitched since May 15th against the Yankees, when Jones hit that line drive off of his shin at Citi Field. Next pitch misses low for ball two. So it's been just over 2 months since the Mets have seen Holmes pitch. Was supposed to rehab for Brooklyn last week. There was some rain in the area, so instead he just threw at Citi Field. This is his first game since May 15th. The 2-0 is a sinker that misses low for ball three. And one of the reasons why the Mets' season has been so sour is because they haven't had Clay Holmes. He deals 3-0, and Jones pops it foul to make it 3-1. Since becoming a Met, he's made 40 starts and has a 3.5 ERA. A man who was a closer for the New York Yankees transitioned to being a starter for the New York Mets, and you gotta tip your cap to David Stearns. It worked out well. Motors home to 3-1. Jones leaves it in the zone, got locked up on a cutter, and it's 3-2. Jones back with Scranton after being the 27th man for the Yankees in their doubleheader yesterday. Went 0-3 in game one and a loss to Pittsburgh. 3-2. Swing and a miss, strike three. Clay Holmes with the strikeout. Gets Spencer Jones to fish at a changeup. From 3-0 to three strikes, two outs.
4: Yeah, in all seriousness, this must feel good for Clay Holmes, who's been on the shelf for about 2 months now, even more than that, to get a quick out number one on one pitch, and then to strike out Spencer Jones. Must just be nice to get back on the field again.
0: Nobody on, two outs for Marco Luciano. Holmes drops in the cutter for strike one. Andy Green, Mets interim manager, said that Holmes will more than likely go three innings today. Just working his way back. Stands on the first base side out of the stretch like he has his whole career. And the pitch misses low to Luciano. It's 1-1.

0: Clay Holmes has had a remarkable career. I mean, one of the best relievers in the major leagues for the New York Yankees for a while, and the Mets sign him and say, hey, we want you to be a starting pitcher. And he wasn't just a starting pitcher. He's been great at it.
1: Deals 1-1. Sinker finds the bottom part. It's 1-2. You know, when the Yankees acquired him from the Pirates, they just saw a couple things in Clay Holmes they could fix, and they fixed them. First year with the Yankees, had a 1.61 ERA. His ERA with Pittsburgh was around 3 or 4. The 1-2 is low for ball 2. Had some good years with the Yankees from 21 to 24. Was a two-time All-Star. Had 30 saves in his final year with the Yankees. And then that's when the Mets said, yeah, we're going to make you a starting pitcher. I don't know how they saw that in him, but they got some great innings out of Clay Holmes so far. Who works the 2-2. Swing and a miss. Strike 3. 1-2-3 inning for Clay Holmes with two strikeouts to end it. Let's go to the second. No score between the Mets and Rail Riders on the score 12-60.
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1: Keeping things rolling at a gorgeous PNC Field in Moosic, Pennsylvania. The home of the Scranton Wilkes-Barre Rail Riders, a team with two cities in their name, yet they don't play in either of them. Make it make sense, people. Morrell, Clifford, and Wagaman 456 do up here in the top of the second against Brendan Beck. The Rail Riders taking on the Cicero Liverpool Mets, and they play in Baldwinsville. First pitch to Morrell, misses low, ball one.
0: I grew up knowing a thing or two about hyphenated schools and team names, so I'm well aware.
1: Proud FM Hornet in the building tonight. The 0-1 is a called strike, nothing in two. Shout out to all my New Hartford Spartans. There were no hyphens between New and Hartford.
0: Who was the closest rival of New Hartford?
1: Oh, Whitesboro.
0: Ah, Whitesboro. Yeah.
1: Formerly known as the Warriors. 1-1. Swing and a miss makes it 1-2.
0: What did they rebrand to?
1: You know, it's funny you ask that, because they elected not to pick a nickname. They're just Whitesboro.
0: They're the Washington football team?
1: They're just a different kind of people. 1-2. Chopper at home plate. It's foul.
0: They just didn't.
1: They didn't choose
0: pick
1: one.
0: They
1: were going to go with the Whitesboro Blue, but people were so mad that they were had to change their name that they just kept it Whitesboro, which is one of the more Whitesboro things I've ever heard, if you ask me.
0: What if the people of Whitesboro are listening right now?
1: That's fine. They beat me in basketball and baseball so many times, I got to get it out now. Beck deals, and Morrell leaves it low, ball two.
0: It's a good take right there. Beck has had some nasty stuff already. Three batters faced in the first inning, struck out Morabito and Melendez. He's looked sharp, as always, at this level.
1: Righty-on-righty matchup against a hot hitter for the Mets. And Morrell takes just outside, ball three. Morrell, 12 games with Syracuse. He's hitting 341. 14 for 41 at the plate. Also riding a six-game hit streak. Payoff pitch. Morrell slams it deep to left center field. Corona and Ellis meet in the gap, and it is Corona, center fielder, makes the grab for the first out. Well-executed slider by Beck there. Bottom of the zone, so Morrell can't fully barrel it up, but he got close. He got as much as he could without barreling it, 94 miles per hour off the bat, but it is four up, four down for one of the Yankees' top prospects, Brendan Beck. Now he faces the Mets' number two prospect, Ryan Clifford, who's the subject of our Chick-fil-A check-in presented by Chick-fil-A Cicero. First pitch is a curveball called strike. No other town names for that, by the way, just Cicero. Ryan Clifford playing his fourth game in a row in the outfield. Here comes the 0-1 pitch. Clifford smokes it, center field. Corona, this time in right center, calls off Spencer Jones. He's got it. Two down. Off the bat, looks like harder contact. But once again, back with a high fastball. Put it in the right spot, inch above the zone, and Clifford couldn't really get the full chunk of the barrel on it, maybe a little bit further inside. This is efficiency so far from Brendan Beck. Long at bat against Morrell, but just two pitches to Clifford, and only 22 in total. That's what makes Brendan Beck a great pitcher, as he throws to Eric Wagaman. First pitch is a strike, nothing in one. Brendan Beck can get deep into starts, 5 to 6 innings. We've seen him go 7 no-hit innings against Syracuse this year. Doesn't throw all that hard, 93, but he finds the zone. As he gets Wagaman to swing and miss, it's nothing in two. A little frustrating facing him this year because the first start against Syracuse for him, 5 innings in a third, 6 earned runs. The last two put together, 12 and two-thirds, no runs. The 0-2 from Beck. Wagaman floats it, left side, base hit. Squeaks between third and short. Wagaman with a half swing at that pitch, low and away. But he got the barrel to it, hit it hard enough to get out of the infield. And so that is the first base runner of the game. Eric Wagaman gets on with a two-out single. Well, the Mets don't go hitless for 3 innings today, unlike the first 2 games in the series, but Wagaman with a nice little swing there. That was a slider coming in slow, and his swing was pretty slow. But he waited for it and just hit a nice, easy line drive between short and third. Hey, hit them where they ain't. Here comes Arroyo. First pitch. Broken bat flare right side, caught in the air by Martinez, and the first baseman has it to end the inning. No runs on one hit, one man left on, to the home second with Clay Holmes and the Syracuse Mets. No score between the Mets and Rail Riders on the score, 1260.
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1: Time for the home second. PNC Field, Moosic, Pennsylvania. No score between the Syracuse Mets and the Scranton-Wilkes-Barre Rail Riders. Joe Puccio, Jack Gordon with you in the Visit Syracuse broadcast booth. Clay Holmes out of the mound for the Syracuse Mets. After a clean first, he now battles the middle part of this Yankee Triple-A order. Holmes' first pitch is drilled to right center field. Clifford on his horse, he can't get there. It two hops the wall. Fernandez rounds first. Clifford still hasn't picked it up. Now he does, but Fernandez is into second with a stand-up double. Sinker right down the heart of the plate at 104 miles per hour. That's a pitch that Clay Holmes wants back.
5: Yeah, the pitch wasn't 104, but the ball off the bat.
1: Oh, that could be confusing.
5: I mean, you know, this is a good test for Clay Holmes facing hitters like Yankiel Fernandez, who they hit the ball like big leaguers. He crushes the ball day in and day out. So excited to see how Holmes can try to get some of these hitters out.
1: Dealing with some traffic, going up against his former teammate, Oswaldo Cabrera. First pitch, misses low for ball one. Holmes and Cabrera were a part of the 2024 World Series team for the New York Yankees, although they did lose to the Los Angeles Dodgers. It's the last time the Yankees have been in the World Series. 1-0 pitch is foul tipped to make it 1-1. How cool is it that in AAA, the minor leagues, you have guys that have played in the World Series, like Clay Holmes on rehab, Cabrera in the box, Ben Rortvedt in the dugout, guys that have played on the world's biggest stage. Both playing in the world's biggest city as well. 1-1 pitch, Cabrera squares, misses the bunt attempt. Did he pull back in time? Yeah, he sure did, so it's ball two. In 13 postseason games with the Yankees, Holmes had a 3-1 record, had an ERA of 2.25, and he picked up the win in the Yankees' lone World Series win, Game 4 in 2024. 2-1 is hacked down and missed. Curveball in the dirt fooled Cabrera, and it's 2-2. Cabrera hasn't been fooled a lot recently, hitting .378 in his last 10 games. Coming off a night yesterday where he had an RBI double in his first plate appearance. 2-2 from Holmes. Curveball misses low. Good take by Cabrera. Count is full. Yankiel Fernandez, the man at second base with no outs. Syracuse has had one base runner. Fernandez first for Scranton. 3-2, hit on the ground. Foul. Just outside of first. By the way, we didn't mention the Syracuse defensive alignment back in that first inning. Christopher Morel is over at first. Christian Arroyo is at second. Zach Short is at short. Fitting, of course. Eric Wagaman, the third baseman. Left to right in the outfield, MJ Melendez, Nick Morabito, Ryan Clifford. Hayden Sanger catching today for Clay Holmes. Fernandez with a small lead off of second. Holmes looks at the plate. 3-2. Cabrera shoots it over to first, but it's foul again. I don't know how Cabrera stayed back on that sweeper at 81. Low and inside, too. Tough to even make contact with that pitch, but Holmes has so much movement on his breaking stuff that everything looks like a strike until it's not. 6'5", 245 pounds. He is a mountain on the mound. Right foot on the slab, eyes second base, turns home and pitches. And it's just fouled away. I never knew that about Clay Holmes. He doesn't look like one of those guys on TV that you're like, oh, he's huge. But in person, you can tell, wow, that's a pitcher right there. Yeah, no wonder the fastball plays so well. He's pretty much just placing it in the catcher's mitt. Bit of an open stance on the mound. Here comes a 3-2 again. Cabrera watches ball four. 92 fastball at the bottom part of the zone. Just nearly missed, and so Cabrera's on with a walk. First two men reach for Scranton this inning. Some walks from a pitcher, you'll say, ooh, this guy's going through some control issues. And then there's walks like that, where every miss from Holmes was maybe an inch or two outside of the zone. It's not really concerning. In 9 starts with the Mets this year, 45 strikeouts to 18 walks for Clay Holmes. Here's Tyler Hardman. First pitch is a cutter that misses downstairs for ball one. ERA at 2.39 in just over 52 innings. He's had such a great year that reports just came out today that even though the Mets are, you know, one of the worst teams in the National League and Holmes is one of the best pitchers on the team, they might part ways at the deadline. 1-0 pitch is a fastball, called strike at the knees, 1-1. Clay Holmes has a player option at the end of the year. It seems like Clay Holmes, we 99.99999% sure that he won't accept that contract by the Mets and will become a free agent. Goes home on the 1-1. That's low for ball two. So the thinking is that Holmes will become a free agent next year. Although Holmes has said that he wants to make it work in New York, he wants to be a part of the solution, it might entice the Mets to send him elsewhere to a contender where he could pitch in the playoffs and then come back to New York.
5: There are very few teams that are completely out of it right now. So if you are pretty much like the Mets and you can sell pieces like Holmes or Freddy Peralta, it's a smaller supply, greater demand.
1: 2-1. Hardman drills it deep down the right field line. Clifford back at the wall. He runs out of room. It is a foul ball by a hair. Was tracking down that right field line. We know it's a foul ball because the ball ended up in a wedged bleacher section, which is only to the right of the foul pole.
5: It was partially a foul ball because it was not a bad pitch from Holmes. It was a sinker on the outer edge of the plate that Hardman just couldn't fully get around on. So it did keep tailing foul down the right field line.
1: Hardman joking with Brock Ballew, the home plate umpire, who also had a good look at it. Back in the right-handed batter's box. 9 homers on the season, so close to his 10th. Holmes deals. Hardman pulls it. Left field. Melendez back at the wall. Ranges and makes the catch for the first out. Fernandez tags up from second. He gets to third. So now there's runners at the corners with one out. But MJ Melendez read that ball perfectly. A ball that was tailing away from him. Had to flip his hips around to make the first out.
5: Holmes didn't leave that pitch over the middle. It was at the bottom of the strike zone, but Hardman still made hard contact. 103 off the bat. So this inning, that is two balls hit over 100 miles an hour. But thankfully, that found the glove of MJ Melendez.
1: Holmes can still get out of this inning. First and third with one out, double play ball in order. Still no score. Mets Rail Riders bottom two. Here's Ernesto Martinez, big lefty. He takes a sweeper at the bottom of the zone. It's 1-0. 79 games for Martinez, 16 home runs, already a career high, 48 runs batted in. Wagaman at third plays in on the 1-0. Sauce in the air to left. Melendez hustles back again, makes the catch in front of the warning track. Easy for Fernandez to tag up and score from third. So the Rail Riders score first in this one off of Clay Holmes. Sacrifice fly makes it 1-0 Scranton in the bottom of the second.
5: Yeah, a lot of balls hit in the air this inning. Same thing for Holmes. Sinker bottom of the zone and contact in the air for the Rail Riders. Kind of surprising because on the major league season, Clay Holmes, 95th percentile ground ball percentage. So he induces a lot of grounders. Today, handful of fly balls this inning.
1: Especially low sinkers. Those are great ground ball pitches. Duke Ellis takes ball one inside. Holmes has a bevy of pitches. Sinker, sweeper, changeup, cutter, curveball. 1-0. Ellis hits it foul off his front foot. And it's 1-1. When Clay Holmes was a Yankee, his arsenal was sinker, slider, sweeper. The Mets, when they pitched him in the offseason going into last year, said, you can expand your arsenal and become a starter. And he has. 1-1 pitch is low, ball two. So he kept the sinker and sweeper, which were two nasty pitches with the Yankees, especially his sinker. Added a changeup, a cutter, and a curveball. So he changed that slider into more of a traditional curveball and then played around with a changeup and a cutter. So he's got multiple different fastballs and multiple different breaking pitches. First base side of the rubber, operating in the stretch, takes a deep breath. 2-1 pitch. Ellis chops it over to first. Morel gloves only play is to get the speedy Ellis at first. He steps on the bag. And that is the final out of the inning. Scranton gets one on a sacrifice fly that scores Yankiel Fernandez off the bat of Ernesto Martinez. Let's go to the third. Scranton 1, Syracuse nothing on the score, 12-60.
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8: Hey, what's going on, everybody? Paul Wilson Jr. back here in the Score 1260 studios. Let's start in baseball. Diamondbacks are on top of the Cardinals right now, 9-2, as that one heads to the bottom of the eighth. Royals and Tigers are scoreless as that one heads to the bottom of the fourth. Three finals in the books. Braves beat the Padres 6-5. Twins beat the Guardians 3-1. And the Blue Jays beat the Rays 3-1. And in the NFL, training camps are getting underway. Bad news in Carolina. They lost Nick Skorton, who tore his ACL earlier today on first day of training camp. That sucks. Back to the boys.
5: Oh, that certainly does. You know, in baseball, you see injuries in spring training, and you say, oh, my goodness, he shouldn't have even played. Same thing for a rookie on day one of training camp. We appreciate it, Paul. Thank you so much for keeping us updated back in the Score 1260 studios. Let's start the third inning at PNC Field in Moosic, Pennsylvania. Joe Puccio, Jack Gordon with you as the Rail Riders lead 1-0 over the Mets. Syracuse back up the plate. Hayden Sanger leads off. First pitch from Brendan Beck is a fastball below the knees, ball one. 8-9-1, Sanger short, Morabito. Going up against Beck, who has allowed just one over the minimum so far. He deals. Fastball up in the zone. Call the ball. 2-0. Sanger's only had two at-bats against Brendan Beck in his career. He's taken him yard twice. From the windup, Beck motors home. And Sanger takes strike one. Fastball at the knees at 91. Now, before this inning started, there was a man who was on top of the roof dropping hot dogs down to the fans. You see that, Jack? 2-1 pitch, swing and a miss, 2-2.
9: It was raining glizzies at PNC Field, just tossing pork pistols everywhere.
5: I didn't see that in the old weather report today.
9: Yeah.
5: That hot dogs are falling from the sky, raining dogs. It's like we were in Cloudy with a Chance of Meatballs. Sanger calls for time, maybe awaiting a boing boing to come on down from the sky.
9: What?
5: 2-2. Swing and a miss, strike three. And that's the first out.
9: What did you just say?
5: A shaboing boing. You never
9: what
5: heard
9: is
5: one
9: that?
5: Of those? You know, pork pistol.
9: Do you want me to look that up?
5: I'm not going to tell you to do that. You can do it yourself.
9: Internet slang for a hot dog.
5: See? I'm tapped into the TikTok universe, my friend.
9: You and John Nagowski.
5: That's true.
9: You just got to learn taxes next.
5: Yeah.
9: You only talk to the veteran guys.
5: Way short on that. Speaking of short, Zach Short flies one. Shallow left field. Shortstop. Oswaldo Cabrera's under it. Two down.
9: I thought that was one of the funniest things I've heard all year. John Nagowski saying he loves the balance of young guys and veteran guys on this team. I talk TikTok with the young guys. I talk taxes with the old guys like Bob Stock and Christian. I mean, that was a great line.
5: So he's probably talking taxes with Zach Short, 31 years old. Now here's Nick Morabito. A man who was born in 2003.
9: So what kind of slang would he know, Joe? Because I know you're on top of this stuff.
5: First pitch, a called strike. It's 0-1.
9: What is probably new? What's new in the universe of TikTok slang?
5: One word I've heard a lot is chud.
9: What?
5: Yes. The 0-1. Off the handle, foul, nothing in two.
9: Is that a
5: person? If you like screen maxing, I think you'd like chud.
9: Screen maxing was arguably the funniest thing you've said all season. That one made me fall out of my chair. That was in, like, April.
5: That was a long time ago. Morabito down to the count. Here's the 0-2 pitch. Half-swing grounder up the middle to Cabrera. Shortstop gloves, flips the first in time, and the inning is over. Well, Brendan Beck was looks-maxing that inning. Setting down the Mets 1-2-3.
9: I hate you.
5: Going to the bottom of the third, it's 1-0 Rail Riders on the Score 1260.
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5: 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Scranton 1, Syracuse nothing. Bottom of the third inning. Mets right-hander Clay Holmes back on the mound for his third inning of work. Mets acting manager Andy Green up in Queens said that Holmes will probably throw three innings today, so let's see if he can get through it unscathed. First pitch to Kennedy Corona is a fastball that misses low for ball one. Really good first inning, Jack, with two strikeouts. Second inning got away from him a little bit where Scranton made good contact.
9: A couple of hard-hit balls into the outfield. On decently executed pitches, though.
5: Is 1-0. Speedy Corona takes it low. It's 2-0.
9: Yeah, there are a couple that you just tip your cap to the Scranton hitters for making good contact. Pitches at the very bottom of the strike zone. I thought Holmes has had pretty solid command today, seeing that he hasn't pitched in over 2 months.
5: He deals. Called strike. Sinker at the knees. And the count's 2-1.
9: The Mets are kind of fast-tracking Holmes. A lot of times you see guys make starts in St. Lucie or Brooklyn at the lower levels of the minors. They want to see him back in the majors before August 3rd.
5: Here comes the 2-1. Downstairs, ball three. In the interim, the Mets have gotten some good starts out of young pitchers. And Christian Scott's been up with the big league club since before the injury. But Zach Thornton also picked up his first major league win last time out. So we'll have to see how this Mets rotation looks once Clay Holmes comes back. Holmes trying to work back against Kennedy Corona, riding a 10-game on-base streak. The pitch drops in the zone, a cutter that looked like it was going to be way high out of the hands. Dropped right in, the count's full. Corona hitting .355 in this 10-game on-base streak. Three homers and seven runs batted in. Some sun peeking through in the outfield, shade on the infield, and on the pitcher's mound, where Clay Holmes works home. And the 3-2 sinker doesn't sink enough. It is ball four, missed high. Second walk of the day for Clay Holmes. He's got two walks and two Ks.
9: I thought that plate appearance was the first time Holmes has had some bad misses today. Just a couple of uncompetitive pitches, but bright side, he is throwing hard, still mixing in some strikes. Just couldn't exactly pinpoint the zone that time.
5: Here comes J.C. Ascara, runner at first, no outs in the pitch. A sweeper falls off the plate. It's 1-0. Holmes, a member of the Yankees from 21 to 24, but never pitched for the Scranton Wilkes-Barre Railriders. 1-0. Ripped into right center. Drops. Base hit. Ryan Clifford cuts it off before it goes to the wall. Corona on his way to third. That's where he'll stop. On the single from J.C. Ascara. So just like last inning, Clay Holmes has some traffic to work around. Runners at the corners and no outs.
9: 92 with a sinker. That was a little bit more in the strike zone than the pitches in the second inning. So Stuff not playing as well right now. And again, pretty understandable because Holmes has had a lot of time on the shelf.
1: J.C. Ascara now 20-for-61 in AAA this year after being sent down by the Yankees. He has been a great bat for the Rail Riders. Speaking of great bats, here's Spencer Jones. Lefty slugger takes strike one. Jones broke camp with AAA this year after starting last year in AA and working his way to Scranton. This time around, a 274 hitter with 14 homers. The 0-1. Jones takes the changeup low, ball one. Now, although Holmes is making his Syracuse Mets debut today, he has pitched against Syracuse before when he was coming up in the Pirates system. Made the Chiefs look rather silly many times. 1-1 pitch is low, ball two. How about five shutout innings twice? April 25th, 2018, August 13th, 2017. And in Holmes' lone trip to NBT Bank Stadium, he threw five innings again, but the Chiefs got to him. Four hits and four runs as a member of the Indianapolis Indians. He was big back then, too. 2-1. Jones hits it off the bottom part of the bat. It's foul, and it's 2-2. Spencer Jones, pretty big as well. 6'7", 240. He's got that stereotypical Yankees build. A left-handed, power-hitting outfielder who can hit the short porch and is a moose. Squats in the left-handed batter's box. Runners at the corners, no outs. 1-0 Scranton, and the pitch. It's a curveball that misses down low, ball three. I'm sure Holmes would love a strikeout here. Nobody out, runner at third. If you can get one, then maybe a double play can get you out of this inning. So he's looking for strike three right now. It would be a big strikeout. Hasn't gotten one since the first. Payoff pitch. Fisted in the left field, base hit. An excuse me RBI single from Spencer Jones brings in Kennedy Corona, and the Rail Riders lead 2-0 in the third. Throw gets away from the infield, but runners stay for the moment. Ascara at second, Jones at first. A good backup by Hayden Sanger to keep that baseball. That was a cutter that time, a little bit inside for Jones. That's why he didn't make hard contact, just kind of got it off the handle there. Again, not a poorly executed pitch by Clay Holmes. This one won't look like the prettiest rehab game in the box score when it's all said and done. Two runs, three hits, a couple of walks, and some hard hit balls, but I really don't feel like this is one where Holmes is that far off. Yeah, this is one where the final line looks a lot worse than how he pitched. Right now, John Nogowski talking with Clay Holmes, and he's going to stay in the ballgame. Yeah, I think that's just a quick chat of, hey, are you feeling okay? Do you want to keep going? Because, you know, for Clay, this is important for him. He wants to keep pushing himself and working his arm back to major league strength. The Scranton offense is dynamite. Seven hitters in this lineup are hitting over 300 in their last 10 games. That includes Marco Luciano. First pitch to the righty. Fastball at 94, strike one. That's a great pitch post-mound visit.
9: It is, and I think the quick little mound visit puts an idea in his head of, all right, I might not have many bullets left. Let's push it a little bit.
1: Tobias Myers warming up for the Mets in left center field. Here comes the 0-1. It skips in the dirt. Nice block by Sanger on a sweeper that hit in front of the plate. Ball one. Ascara the runner at second. Jones over at first. 2-0 Rail Riders with no outs in the bottom of the third. Holmes has to work here. Looks to second base. Looks home and goes home. Half swing and a miss by Luciano. Sinker high and in. Locked him up. It's 1-2. You can tell that pitchers are big league arms when they have pitches like that. Holmes has generated a lot of half swings and misses today.
9: Nasty movement on all of it. Not just the breaking stuff, but the two-seam fastball and the cutter as well.
1: So much movement with a variety of different fastballs. What does he go to here on the 1-2 pitch? He lifts and fires. Luciano drills it deep to left field. Melendez, near the warning track, gets under the baseball, makes the catch for the first out. Runners stay put. Off the bat, seemed like Luciano had his eighth homer of the year, but he just got under it. Melendez camped under the baseball and made the grab, and now John Nogowski is hustling out of the first base dugout, getting a little pep in his step, and points to the dugout to take the ball away from Clay Holmes. Gives a high five to Hayden Sanger and walks off the mound as Yankees and Mets fans cheer Clay Holmes. Tobias Myers exits from the left center field bullpen to relieve the Mets starting pitcher Clay Holmes, trying to work his way back to Queens. We'll talk about Holmes's day, and we'll chat about Tobias Myers as well when we come back. Scranton Wilkes-Barre leads 2-0. We'll continue the bottom of the third after this on the Score 1260.
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1: Tobias Myers into the ballgame for the Syracuse Mets as we continue this bottom of the third inning. Scranton Wilkes-Barre with 2 runs on 3 hits against Clay Holmes, and his day comes to an end. Just over 50 pitches for Clay. First time pitching since May 15th against the Yankees. They got a foul ball hit right to his leg. Myers in to clean up this inning. His first pitch to Yankiel Fernandez is yanked foul, and it's 0-1. So Clay Holmes had a final line that wasn't all that perfect today, Jack, but it's a final line that doesn't really represent how he threw today, don't you think?
9: 2 innings and a third with 3 hits, 2 walks, and 2 strikeouts for Clay. I don't think it was far off from being more dominant.
1: 0-1 pitch to Fernandez, misses high. It's 1-1.
9: I think for the most part, he hit his spots, but the Rail Riders hit those pitches. And I feel like with a couple more starts, more innings under his belt, those pitches are just going to be a little bit crispier.
1: 1-1. Swing and a miss. It's a crispy pitch on a cutter inside, 1-2.
9: And if that's a confusing way to describe a pitch, you know, I mean, it's going to have a little bit more bite. You know, a little, maybe a tick more of velocity or an inch or two more of movement. That's what happens when you get reacclimated to pitching again.
1: A little more zip.
9: What?
1: A little more zip. You know, cutting a little bit. Zip.
9: What is that?
1: Zip. You know what I'm talking about.
9: No.
1: 1-2. Swing and a miss. Strike 3. Myers sits down the first man he sees in Yankiel Fernandez. 2 down.
9: What did that sound like?
1: That's what it sounded like.
9: Well, good to see some good on from Myers there. A fastball climbing up to around 94 miles an hour. I think you can see out of Myers stretching a little bit further towards home plate, getting a little bit more extension, and just a little bit more effort and try to throw a little harder. And we see it right there.
1: See, now you're getting it. First pitch to Oswaldo Cabrera. Splitter called strike. It's 0-1.
9: I don't want to get anything you have.
1: Whoa, that's not nice. What if I had $1 million?
9: I don't want it.
1: Thank you.
9: Give it to charity.
1: Now you put me in a bad spot.
9: Am I going to be in your will?
1: Think about that. 0-1. is low for ball one.
5: I don't want.
1: That means you get like the rights to all my things.
5: I don't want any of the Bills paraphernalia, but like your new golf shoes look cool. Well,
1: thank you. You can get my golf shoes. Are you a 10.5?
5: No. Well, sometimes I'm between 10.5
1: sometimes.
5: And 11.
1: Sometimes. 1-1 pitch is low. What do you shrink?
5: Well, it's somewhere between 10.5 or 11.5.
1: I have both.
5: So, like, you're 5'11", but 6 feet. Like, is that what you're saying?
1: No.
5: Look at my driver's license, buddy.
1: Myers deals. Cabrera lines it back to the netting, 2-2.
5: I am 6'5".
1: Yeah, that's just not true.
5: All right, I'm kidding. I'm 6'.
1: If you were 6'5", you'd be out there on the mound right now.
5: I know how big your arms are, bro. You'd be lifted, and you'd be an athlete.
1: Yeah, it is funny to think. How different would your life be if you were, like, 7 inches tall?
5: Yeah. I'd be the smartest center you've ever seen.
1: I will say, there are some really tall broadcasters. There are some mountains out there.
5: But not many. Most broadcasters are like 5'4".
1: I ran into Michael Kay last year.
5: Tall guy.
1: Dude. He could play power forward for the Knicks tomorrow.
5: He looks tall.
1: Oswaldo Cabrera, 6 foot flat, 200 pounds in the left-handed batter's box. Tobias Myers just a hair shorter than that. On the 2-2, swing and a miss, strike three. And the inning's over. So Myers finishes up the third inning with back-to-back Ks. But the Rail Riders do add another run on Clay Holmes' line. And as we go to the fourth, Scranton leads 2-0 on the score, 12-60.
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1: Keeping things rolling in northeast Pennsylvania. Top of the fourth inning, it's Scranton Wilkes-Barre 2, Syracuse nothing. Joe Puccio here, passing things over to the man who will probably lose to me in golf tomorrow in northeastern Pennsylvania. Here is Jack Gordon.
5: All right, well, now it's a challenge. And now I'm going to swing so hard that I'll probably throw my back out tomorrow, but it'll all be worth it when I beat you by one stroke.
1: Sometimes that doesn't help you by swinging hard.
5: Ah, you've never seen it before.
1: Fourth inning, playing some baseball at PNC Field. Mets trail the Rail Riders 2-0. MJ Melendez leads off against Brendan Beck, who's been really sharp so far. Three innings, one hit, three strikeouts, and no walks. The tall righty Brendan Beck, 27-year-old from La Jolla, California, faces the lefty Melendez from Florida. First pitch. Melendez leans in front of a breaking ball and pulls it down the right field line. Just foul. Melendez out in front of a 76-mile-an-hour curveball, waited as long as he could and made some contact right in front of the plate.
5: Now you just got to be ready for 93 the next pitch.
1: Beck's got a wide arsenal, a very smart pitcher, a guy who played his college ball at Stanford. 0-1 pitch. Melendez hits it in the air, deep left center field. It sends the center fielder Corona to his right. He makes a two-handed catch a couple steps in front of the warning track for out number one.
5: Power bat certainly there for MJ Melendez. Four homers in his last 10 games here in Syracuse. He's looking sharp. He's getting everyday reps, and I think that's the most important part for MJ's game right now. He could easily be leaned on again up in New York at any time, and his bat is staying warm in the meantime.
9: That's the plan for Ronnie Mauricio, too, who's up. First pitch is high, ball one. One out in the fourth, Rail Riders 2, Mets nothing. Mauricio batting from the left side against the righty bat. Hit a ball hard his first time up. 100 miles an hour on a flyout. 1-0. Mauricio 2.